38-year-old Harry Chapin, born and raised in Greenwich Village and making his home in Long Island, at number 23 again this week with Sequel. Well, now we're up to an AT40 Extra. It's one of the most popular Christmas songs of all time, a tune that paints a beautiful picture of a cold and wintry scene. But the songwriter got his inspiration for this tune lying by a swimming pool in Palm Springs, soaking up the hot sun of Southern California. One thing that songwriters have often told us is that inspiration can strike just about any place, any time. But this song was written so far away from its subject that it's hard to believe the writer could keep the images as clear as he did. It's called The Christmas Song, and it paints beautiful pictures of chestnuts roasting on an open fire, Jack Frost nipping at your nose. That certainly doesn't sound like the sort of picture a writer could conjure up sitting by the side of a swimming pool getting a tan, but it is. The Christmas Song was written by singer-songwriter Mel Torme as he lounged by the pool in Palm Springs. But you wouldn't know it by listening to the words. As an 1840 Christmas Extra, here's the best-known version of the Christmas Song from 1946.

0: an American Top 40 Extra by Nat King Cole from 1946, The Christmas Song. I'm Casey Kasem. This is American Top 40 in Hollywood. We're counting down the week's 40 biggest hit singles, and we're 22 big hits away from the number one song in the land. We'll continue in a moment, so stay right where you are.
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0: Now, as we continue our countdown of the 40 biggest hits in the country, I'd like to welcome a new station to the American Top 40 family. It's WGOL in Lynchburg, Virginia. Happy to have you with us. My name's Casey Kasem, and we're doing our weekly survey of the most popular records in the USA. And on we go.
2: Number 22.
0: Here's a singer who's had 18 top 40 hits. 9 of those have reached the top 10, and 3 of those reached number 1. Mandy, Looks Like We've Made It, and I Write the Songs. I guess you know I'm talking about Barry Manilow. His latest is at number 22, and it's called I Made It Through the Rain.

Survey song number 22. Barry Manilow on American Top 40, moving up 7 notches with I Made It Through the Rain. In the history of the charts, only 4 recording acts have ever hit with a song whose title was the same as the act's name. One of them was Yellow Balloon, never charted again. Another has been hitting for 11 years, and their latest hit is coming up. I'm Casey Kasem. Waylon Jennings holds at number 21 for the second week with his theme song from Dukes of Hazzard. Just a

Waylon Jennings at number 21 again this week on American Top 40 with a theme from the Dukes of Hazzard. Well, now on American Top 40, we're up to the latest hit by one of only four acts in chart history whose name is the same as one of their hits. Now, if you're wondering why any act would do that, it's double the recognition. And publicity is the name of the game when you're an unknown. Take the case of the rock band Yellow Balloon. In 1967, they acquired instant fame with their song Yellow Balloon. It hit number 25. Unfortunately, they weren't able to take advantage of it. They never had another hit song. The following year in 1968, a female group who sang backup for Aretha Franklin hit number 18 with a song called Sweet Inspiration. And the name of the group was the Sweet Inspirations. And the hit gave them instant recognition. They never hit the top 40 on the pop chart again, but they did have success on the soul chart. The only act that didn't need the publicity from a hit song with their name on it was the group called Chairman of the Board. They had already had four top 40 hits before they made the charts with a song called Chairman of the Board. Now, the only other act to ever hit the chart using their name as a song title is in our countdown right now. Their very first chart record 11 years ago was called Kool & the Gang. And Kool & the Gang have been hitting ever since. Their latest song is up five notches this week to number 20. Celebration, Kool & the Gang.

0: second week at number 19, the Corgis and their first hit song called Everybody's Gotta Learn Sometime. 18 big ones to number one, and we're counting them down.
1: Casey's Coast to Coast. 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
0: Well, we've made our list, and we're checking it twice in our exclusive rankings of the 100 biggest hits of the year 1980. We'll find out what they are over the next couple of weeks right here on American Top 40. Now, continuing with this week's countdown, we're at number 18. It's the

Devo falls a notch from 17 to 18 this week with Whip It. Well, again this week, Diana Ross has two songs in our AT40 countdown. There's I'm Coming Out back at number 30, and climbing a notch to number 17, here's Diana again with It's My Turn.

0: Diana Ross on American Top 40 with survey song number 17. It's My Turn. You know, 5 years ago, the career of one of the most important black singers of the 50s and 60s came to a halt. Jackie Wilson had a brain-damaging heart attack on stage in the middle of a song, and he still hasn't recovered. A few days ago, we checked on Jackie, and in just a few minutes, I'll bring you up to date on how he is.
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0: 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This week, Rod Stewart climbs 8 notches to 16 with Passion.

Rod Stewart at number 16 in our countdown of the 40 biggest hits in the USA this week. He's got a big hit in a song called Passion. This is Casey on American Top 40 in Hollywood. And you know, back in the 50s and 60s, a Detroit singer named Jackie Wilson became one of the best-known and best-liked singers of the rock era. He did it on the strength of more than 45 big hits on both the pop and the soul charts. But 5 years ago, in the middle of his performance at the Latin Casino in Cherry Hill, New Jersey, Jackie Wilson had a massive heart attack. He lived through it, but in the few minutes that his heart was stopped, his brain was deprived of oxygen and was seriously damaged. And for the past 5 years, Jackie's been struggling to relearn what he lost when those brain cells were destroyed. Well, 3 years ago, our East Coast researcher, Alan Coltman, visited with Jackie at the Medford Lees Care Center in New Jersey, where he's being treated. And a few days ago, Alan returned to see Jackie. He tells us that he's still unable to move his arms and legs or to speak any words. But even in his semi-comatose state, he seems to understand what's said to him. The people closest to Jackie tell us the most important thing is keeping his spirits up. And that means letting him know that we haven't forgotten the man who gave us such great songs as Higher and Higher and Lonely Teardrops. So, if you'd like to drop him a Christmas card or a note, address it to Jackie Wilson, in care of American Top 40, Post Office Box 2000. That's Box 2000, Hollywood, California. Our zip code is 90028. We'll see that he gets them. Now, on with the countdown. After 3 weeks at number 12, Daryl Hall and John Oates fall three notches with You've Lost That Lovin' Feelin'.

0: Hall and John Oates peaked at number 12 the past 3 weeks. Now they're at number 15 with You've Lost That Lovin' Feeling. And that means we have the 14 biggest hits in the USA yet to come.
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0: Every week, we count down the most popular songs in America as determined by the official Billboard survey of radio stations and record stores across the land. And at number 14, here are the Police asking that musical question, do-do-do-do.

From England, The Police at number 14, moving up two notches with the do-do-do-da-da-da. Well, now, here's a song that Barbara Streisand's taken to number one in England, Belgium, Holland, Canada, Australia, Israel, South Africa, and Norway. It also spent 3 weeks at number one here in the United States. This week, Barbara Streisand is at number 13 with Woman in Love.

0: Barbara Streisand. First week out of the top 10 in 12 consecutive weeks, she falls from 8 to 13 with Woman in Love. Coming up, the biggest selling single of all time, a Christmas classic.
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0: I'm Casey Kasem. Up a notch to number 12, here's Heart with Tell It Like It Is.

Heart is a group that was formed back in 1972 in Seattle, Washington. Heart at number 12, moving up a notch with Tell It Like It Is. This is American Top 40 in Hollywood, California, and we're up to an AT40 Extra now, the biggest selling single of all time. This world-famous song was first recorded way back in 1942 as part of the score of a movie called Holiday Inn. Now, the man who sang it, both in the movie and on the record, was a legend. One of the two or three most successful singers in the history of popular music, Bing Crosby. And the popularity of the Christmas classic he recorded was so great, it appeared on the pop chart every year around the holidays from 1942 through 1951. And then it came back in 1954 and continued to hit again every year through 1962. Of course, I'm talking about practically everyone's favorite Christmas song, White Christmas. Since 1942, more than 40 million copies of Bing Crosby's single recording of that song have been sold. And according to the Guinness Book of World Records, that makes it the biggest selling single of all time. By the way, in all of its recorded versions, the song White Christmas has sold over 135 million records. Now, as an AT40 Extra, here's Bing Crosby with one of the best known and best loved songs in the world, White Christmas.

0: An American Top 40 Extra by Bing Crosby. White Christmas. This is Casey Kasem in Hollywood, counting down the most popular songs in the USA on American Top 40. We're 11 big hits away from the number one song in the land this week, and we'll continue the countdown in just a moment.
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0: Now on with our countdown of the 40 biggest hits in the USA. I'm Casey Kasem, this is American Top 40, and we're on our way to the number one song.
2: Number 11!
0: This week, the fastest climbing single within the countdown leaps 9 big notches to 11. Here's Blondie with The Tide Is High.

Blondie at number 11 with the biggest mover within the countdown, a recent number one song in England, The Tide Is High. Well, as of this week on AT40, all three of Air Supply's single releases have hit the top 10. Moving up a notch to number 10, Air Supply with Every Woman in the World.

0: Air Supply in the top 10 for the first week with Every Woman in the World. 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
0: There's always a lot of love in the countdown, but this is the first time in quite a while there's been passion as well. We already played Passion by Rod Stewart back at number 16, and now from her album Crimes of Passion, here's Pat Benatar at number 9 with Hit Me With Your Best Shot.
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Second week in the top 10, now at number 9. American Top 40 is heard in the 50 states and around the world every week on great radio stations like KTOQ, Rapid City, South Dakota, KTXX, Whitefish, Montana, and KJR, Seattle, Washington. Climbing a notch to number 8, here's Barbara Streisand and Barry Gibb with the title song from Barbara's current smash album, Guilty.

0: Barbra Streisand and Barry Gibb move from number 9 to number 8 with Guilty. Coming up on American Top 40, a long-distance dedication from a woman in Maryland to her daughter who was terrified by thunderstorms.
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0: I'm Casey Kasem. 23 years ago, a smash by Pat Boone, Love Letters in the Sand, stayed in the top 5 for 15 weeks. Since then, the longest any record has stayed in the top 5 is 13 weeks. And that song, You Light Up My Life, was by Pat's daughter, Debbie Boone. Well, last week, the current smash by Queen matched Debbie's 13-week ride in the top 5. This week, it drops to number 7. Another one bites the dust.

Queen at number 7 this week, falling 4 notches on American Top 40 with their big, big hit, Another One Bites the Dust. This is Casey Kasem on AT40 in Hollywood, and now it's time for our long-distance dedication. It's from a young mother in Camp Springs, Maryland, and she writes, "Dear Casey, I'm sure you get your share of unusual long-distance dedications. This probably belongs in that category. Up until a year ago, our 6-year-old daughter Tiffany was terrified by thunderstorms, and I do mean terrified. My husband and I spent many a night trying to soothe away her uncontrollable body tremors and gasping sobs. Nothing we did or said seemed to work. Since we live in an area plagued by these storms, I came to dread every threat of summer rain. Well, whoever would have thought the cure would come from a Bee Gees song? But during our first storm last year, with thunder crashing all around, Tiffany was strangely quiet. When I walked into her room, she was awake, but smiling. I asked her if she was afraid, and she said, 'No, Mommy, it sounds just like tragedy.' We haven't had any trouble since. Casey, I know Barry Gibb originated the explosive sound effects himself on Tragedy, so would you dedicate Tragedy to two people? First, to Barry Gibb, with my heartfelt thanks, and second, to Tiffany, as a reminder, because she'll be hearing thunder for the rest of her life. Sincerely, Judy." Okay, Judy, here's your long-distance dedication.

From 1979, that's Tragedy by the Bee Gees. A long-distance dedication from Judy in Maryland to her daughter Tiffany, who used to be afraid of thunderstorms. And the countdown continues on American Top 40. Casey's Coast to Coast. American Coming up over the next 2 weeks on American Top 40, our exclusive survey of the year's 100 biggest hits. We'll be counting them down during the holidays right here on AT40. Meanwhile, in our weekly countdown, the boss, Bruce Springsteen, is at number 6 with his third Top 40 hit, Hungry Heart.

We are this week. With his recent number one soul song, here's 30-year-old Stevie Wonder holding on for the third week in a row at number five with Master Blaster.

0: The sensational Stevie Wonder at number 5 again this week, third week in a row with a song he wrote and he produced. It's called Master Blaster, as the countdown rolls on.
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0: Every week we count down the biggest hits by the world's biggest hit makers. This week at number 4 in our countdown is a man in that category. His name is Neil Diamond. And his latest hit is Love on the Rocks.

0: Neil Diamond at number 4 on American Top 40, fourth week in the top 10, moving up 2 this week with Love on the Rocks. The 3 biggest hits in the USA are coming right up.
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0: I'm Casey Kasem. Well, here's a song that would probably be a lot higher in our countdown, except the data was collected prior to the evening of John Lennon's death. His current song is at number 3, but judging from airplay, it might just as well be at number 1. Here's the late John Lennon with Starting Over.

John Lennon with the song at number 3 in popularity this week. The song that he wrote called Starting Over. We're counting down the nation's biggest hits by the world's biggest pop stars. And at number 2 for 3 consecutive weeks, 6th week in the top 10, a song that went to number 1 in Australia. It's by Leo Sayer, More Than I Can Say.

Leo Sayer's third consecutive week at number two on American Top 40 with More Than I Can Say. Well, now we're up to the most popular song in the land. But first, let's take a look at the tops of the other Billboard charts. At number one on the country chart, That's All That Matters to Me by Mickey Gilley. At number one on the soul chart, Celebration by Kool & the Gang. At number one on the album chart, Greatest Hits by Kenny Rogers. And on the pop singles chart, one of those greatest hits is holding on at the number one spot for an incredible sixth week in a row. Here's Kenny Rogers with the number one song in the land, Ladies.

0: Kenny Rogers with the number one song in the USA, Lady. And there you have them, the 40 most popular records in America as determined by Billboard magazine for the week ending December 20th, 1980. American Top 40 is produced in Hollywood by Watermark Incorporated. Executive producer, Tom Rounds. Producer, Tom Bastani. With Matt Wilson, Meryl Schindler, Jeff Leonard, Stu Jacobs, and Ann Stroecker. I'm Casey Kasem. Join me over the next 2 weeks for our special countdown of the 100 most popular songs of 1980. Until then, keep your feet in the ground and keep reaching for the stars. 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
1: 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Edited and mixed by Michael Cooper. Special thanks to Kalila Dawkins, Matt Wilson, Rob Durkee, Pete Battistini, Scott Lakefield, Mike Savage, Steve Baltazar, and of course, the legend where the countdown began, Casey Kasem. 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
2: Hello again, this is Casey Kasem and this is American Top 40. Welcome to our weekly countdown of the 40 best-selling songs in the USA. Well, last week I was in Hawaii doing a guest shot on Hawaii 5-0 and Humble Harv sat in for AT40 and did a wonderful job. I want to thank you right now, Humble. Now, we have five new songs in AT40 this week and we're headed toward number one. Plenty of action, let's get it started.
3: Number 40.
2: Here's the tune that debuted 3 weeks ago at 39, peaked last week at 32. Jim Croce is working at the Car Wash Blues.

best-selling song in the USA this week, dropping 8 notches. Jim Croce's Working at the Car Wash Blues. This is Casey Kasem in Hollywood. The countdown doesn't stop until we get to the number one best-selling song in the USA. 5 new records. Here's the first one. At number 39, debuting Johnny Bristol with his first hit record. This is Hang On In There, Baby.

0: written, produced, and sung by a newcomer from Morgantown, North Carolina, now making his home in L.A. At number 39, that's Johnny Bristol with Hang On In There, Baby. Coming up, the latest hit by the recording star who used to be a Catholic priest, she says, in a prior life.
1: KC's Coast to Coast, American Top 40.
0: Here's one that's been around for 10 weeks now. It debuted 9 weeks ago at 32. Now it's at number 38, peaked at number 6. Cool in the Gang with Hollywood Swingin'.

number 38 in the countdown, dropping from number 17. Cool in the Gang with Hollywood Swingin'. Now on AT40, the current hit by the female singing star who says that she used to be a Catholic priest. And if you give her a chance to explain before you try dropping a net over her, she'll tell you that she believes in reincarnation, as a lot of folks do, and that she once had a reading by a psychic who saw her as a man with a kind of grill in front of her face or his face. Well, the artist interpreted that scene as the confessional in a Catholic church and recognized herself in her role as a priest in a prior life. Now, if that psychic had looked into the future rather than the past, she could have told her subject that she would soon be a high priestess of Women's Lib and one of the biggest female singing stars of the 70s. At number 37 this week, here's Helen Reddy.

0: Alan Reddy back on the charts again with another powerful song. At number 37, it debuts, You and Me Against the World. 36 hits to number one and counting down.
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0: Andy Kim was born back in Montreal in 1946. At 27 years old, he's one of Canada's biggest rock stars. He has another hit in the American charts coming in at number 36 this week. It debuts. It's titled Rock Me Gently, Andy Kim.

0: at number 36, first week on the chart. Andy Kim with Rock Me Gently. This is Casey Kasem in American Top 40. In the weeks to come, you're probably going to hear me talk a lot about the man who wrote Jim Stafford's new record that debuts this week at number 35. The title of the song is Wildwood Weed, and it was written by my counterpart in country music. Don Bowman does American Country Countdown every week all over the world, and he wrote this song years ago. More about that later. Right now, let's hear this debut record by Jim Stafford, Wildwood Weed.
1: Name of this song is The Wildwood Flower. Now, The Wildwood Flower is an old country classic. It's gained a whole new popularity. The song isn't any more popular, but the flower's doing real good. Wildwood Flower grew wild on the farm, and we never knowed what it was called. Some said it's a flower and some said it's a weed. I didn't give it much thought. One day I was out there talking to my brother, and I reached down for a weed to chew on. Things got fuzzy and things got blurry, and then everything was gone. Didn't know what happened, but I knew it beat the hell out of sniffing burley. I come to, and my brother was there, and he said, "What's wrong with your eyes?" I said, "I don't know. I was chewing on the weed." He said, "Well, let me give it a try." I spent the rest of that day and most of that night trying to find my brother Bill. Caught up with him about 6 o'clock the next morning, naked, singing on the windmill. He said he flew up there. I had to fly up and get him down. He's about half crazy. The very next day, we picked a bunch of them weeds and we put them in the sun to dry. Then we mashed them up and cleaned them off, put them in the corn cob pie. Smoking them wildwood flowers got to be a habit. We never seen no harm.

0: day this fella from Washington come by and spied what he turned white as a sheet. And he dug and he burned and he burned and he dug and he killed all our cute little weeds. And then he drove away. We just smiled and waved, sitting there on that sack of seeds. Y'all come back now, you hear?
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1: This is Casey Kasem from Hollywood on American Top 40. Once a week, we count down the 40 biggest-selling songs in the USA. Here's the highest debuting record of the week at number 34, Grand Funk, Shining On.

0: Grand Funk, the group that just reached number one with Locomotion. Back on the chart at number 34 with a debut record titled Shining On.
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0: Well, here's one of the best dance beats I've heard in a long, long time. The group is War. They debuted last week at number 36 with this number. They move up three this week. The title of the song is Piano, the Dancer.

the 33rd most popular song in the countdown this week by War. It's titled Ballero. This is Casey Kasem on AT40. Once a week, and you know where your favorite songs are in the national music scene. Here's a song that debuted last week at 40, moves up to 32, from England, Paper Lace, and their first American hit song.

0: for Lace and the Night Chicago Died. That's the same group that took Billy Don't Be a Hero to number one in England. 31 hits to number one and counting down.
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0: Here now is the latest hit from the group whose first hit record was Try a Little Tenderness back in 69. In 71, they had their biggest hit, Joy to the World. Their last hit record was The Show Must Go On. I guess you know I'm talking about Three Dog Night at number 31.

0: another big hit for Three Dog Night. This week at 31, moving up 7. That's sure as I'm sitting here. You know, we receive a lot of mail here at AT40, and frequently I'll read letters from listeners asking questions about the charts or about various artists. But I have a letter now that I'd like to share with you that doesn't ask any questions and isn't interested in any chart statistics. It's just a nice note from some very nice people. The letter is from Zarina Shaw in San Fernando, Trinidad. And she writes, "Hello, Casey. The members of my family have become so accustomed to your show that the younger ones, in our teens, have started referring to you as Uncle. We really love you," and then she says, "your personality and voice, that is, and you are fast becoming the most popular member of our family." Well, Zarina, I'm really flattered, and it's really nice to know that I'm that welcome in your home. Thanks again for your letter. Now on with a countdown.
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0: At number 30 this week, same position as last week, fourth week on AT40, 26-year-old singer from Mobile, Alabama, Jimmy Buffett, and Come

0: Seattle, Pennsylvania, who wants to know what number one song took the most weeks to drop entirely off the chart after leaving the number one spot. Good question. Details coming up.
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0: Third week on the chart for this record. It debuted 2 weeks ago at 39, last week 34, this week to 29. Lamont Dozier, singer and songwriter.

Fish Ain't Biting. Lamont Dozier with his second hit song in American Top 40 at number 29. Now let's answer that letter from Linda Campanello in Yatesville, Pennsylvania. Linda wants to know which number one song took the most weeks to drop entirely off the chart after leaving the number one spot. Well, Linda, the record was set back in 1957 when Pat Boone went to number one with his recording of Love Letters in the Sand, then hung in the Hot 100 24 weeks before it dropped off. Thanks a lot for your letter. And by the way, for those of you who would like to drop us a line and ask a question, merely send it to American Top 40, 10700 Ventura Boulevard, North Hollywood, California, zip 91604. At number 28, third week in American Top 40 and moving up seven notches, Wet Willie.

The group is Wet Willie, and their song at number 28 is Keep On Smiling. You're listening to a countdown of the 40 most popular songs in America. My name's Casey Kasem. The countdown continues on our way to number one. Here's a tune that got as high as number four. It stayed in the top 10 3 weeks. Now at number 27, from Washington, D.C., William Devon and Be Thankful.

0: week at number 20, now 27. William Devon with Be Thankful for What You Got. This is Casey Kasem in Hollywood, counting them down on American Top 40. Got 26 hits to go on our way to number one, so stay right there.
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0: And here we go with more of the most popular records in the USA. I'm Casey, this is American Top 40, and the countdown rolls on.
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0: You know, Paul McCartney and Wings have had three number one songs during their short career. Their first chart topper was Uncle Albert, Admiral Halsey, and that was a smash back in 1971. Then last year, they hit with My Love. Now at number 26 is their third.

Paul McCartney and Wings at number 26 this week in American Top 40. It's titled Band on the Run. Here now is the song that makes the biggest leap within the Top 40 this week. It moves up 14 notches. A new group to the 40 called Rufus. And the song, Tell Me Something Good, at number

0: The group is Rufus, and they're from Chicago, now based in Los Angeles. The song was written by Stevie Wonder, and it's titled Tell Me Something Good, at number 25 in the countdown. 24 hits to number 1 and counting down.
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0: From Hollywood, this is Casey Kasem. The countdown doesn't stop until we get to the top. This tune debuted 2 weeks ago at 38. Last week went to 28. 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
0: And this is Casey Kasem in Hollywood, California. The countdown rolls on now at number 23, moving up four notches.

0: 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That's Chicago with Call on Me. Coming up on AT40, the latest hit by the only artist who's ever had a song hit number one on the pop chart, the soul chart, and the country chart in the same week.
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0: From the Gulf of Mexico to the Gulf of Alaska, you hear the nation's top hits every week at this time on American Top 40. My name's Casey Kasem. The countdown rolls on now with a tune that's been on for 3 weeks. Debuted a couple of weeks ago at 34, now it's at 22. From Tuskegee, Alabama, a six-man group who call themselves the Commodores.

the first top 40 hit for a group who call themselves the Commodores. At number 22, they move up four notches with Machine Gun. This is Casey on American Top 40. And now I have the latest smash by the only artist in chart history to take the triple crown of popular music in the same week. In the 34-year history of the charts, only one song has been able to hit number one in the pop chart, the soul chart, and the country chart simultaneously. The man who sang that triple chart topper has been setting records on the pop charts for 20 years now. And the song that made it to number one on all three charts simultaneously? Don't Be Cruel. The year 1956. His latest smash is at number 21 this week, fourth week on the chart. Here's Elvis with If You Talk In Your Sleep.

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0: 1840 originates in Hollywood. I'm Casey Kasem. The countdown goes on now with a tune at number 20, halfway up the chart. Moving up four, Canadian group Bachman Turner Overdrive and Taking Care of Business.

number 20 moving up four. That's Bachman Turner Overdrive and their second hit song. The first was Let It Ride. This one's titled Taking Care of Business. This is Casey Kasem on American Top 40. Here now is a song that debuted last week at number 23. Moves to number 19, and it's titled Please Come to Boston. The singer, Dave Loggins, and as far as we know, no relationship to Kenny.

0: number 19, second week on the chart. Please Come to Boston. Singer Dave Loggins, born in Bristol, Tennessee, now makes his home in Nashville. 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
0: 5 weeks ago, this song debuted at number 39. Now it's at number 18. It's by a group from Sweden who call themselves ABBA. A-B-B-A. The group's name was taken from the initials of their first names. Agatha, Bjorn, Benny, and Annifrid. This is Waterloo.

0: Second week at number 18, ABBA from Sweden with Waterloo. The last group to make it on the American charts from Sweden went all the way to number one with a song titled Hooked on a Feeling. And of course, that was Blue Swede. This is Casey Kasem with American Top 40. The countdown doesn't stop until we get to number one.
1: Number 17.
0: This was written by singer Ed Townsend. The impression.

0: week on American Top 40, moving this week from 21 to 17. The Impressions with Finally Got Myself Together. Coming up, the current hit by an artist who was once a juvenile delinquent, but who straightened himself out and was so thankful for his second chance, he went to work as a Georgia probation officer to help other teenagers in trouble.
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0: Here's a singer who in 1972 went to number one with First Time Ever. In 1973, repeated with Killing Me Softly. Here at number 16, third week on the chart, is the latest from Roberta Flack.

That moves up six notches this week. Roberta Flack and Feel Like Making Love. This is Casey on AT40 in Hollywood. And this is a group that comes from Holland that became famous there many years ago. Nine, as a matter of fact. They've had 17 hit singles since then. This is their first hit in the United States. Golden Earring, the name of the group, and their song, Radar Love.

that moves from 16 to 15 this week. From Holland, Golden Earring is the group and their song Radar Love. Now on AT40, I have the hit by the former hoodlum, to use his word, who was so happy to break out of the rut that would have led him to a life of crime that he went to work helping other teenagers who were getting into trouble. Singer-songwriter Mac Davis is the man, and his own trouble started out in his early teens. Here's what he told Kay Gardella in a recent interview in the New York Daily News. I was looking for an identity. I was younger than the other boys in school, and when everybody else's voice had changed, I was still squeaking and squawking. I had to find some way to get attention, so I became a hoodlum and a thug. I didn't do anything real bad, stole hubcaps, bootlegged, and things like that. But I finally had to give myself a good talking to. End of the Mac Davis quote. Well, through that lucky insight, Mac sort of straightened himself out all right. He was so happy about it and grateful that he got a job with the Georgia State Parole Board as a probation officer, working with other kids who'd gotten into trouble and needed help getting out. That was when he was 19 years old. It was a case of a citizen making a valuable contribution to society before he'd taken very much out of it. His song is at number 14 this week. Here's Mac.

0: Last week, that peaked at number 11. This week, it's at number 14. Mac Davis from Lubbock, Texas, with One Hell of a Woman. This is Casey in Hollywood. We'll be right back with the top 13 best-selling songs in the USA.
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0: 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KHFI-FM, Austin, Texas. 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
0: This was a number one song 4 and 5 weeks ago. Now it's at number 13. Bo Donaldson and the Haywoods and their very first hit, Billy, Don't Be a Hero.

3 weeks ago, that topped the chart. This week, it's at number 12. This is Casey Kasem from Hollywood on American Top 40, asking you to step right up, hurry, hurry, hurry. See the man with a broken heart. See the girl who's lost the only love she had. Ah, there's got to be no sadder show to see. Sideshow by Blue Magic.

0: moving up three notches this week to number 11. That's Blue Magic from Philadelphia with Sideshow. Did you ever wonder how many different versions of the same song were in the top 10 at the same time? Well, there have been two songs that had five versions each. I'll have details coming up.
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0: 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Here's Olivia Newton-John.

0: Olivia Newton-John, now at number 10. That record got as high as number 5 a couple of weeks ago. It's If You Love Me, Let Me Know. You're listening to a countdown of the most popular songs in America. My name's Casey Kasem, and the countdown rolls on.
1: Number 9.
0: From England, The Hollies. Second week at number 9 with The Air That I Breathe.

0: the 9th most popular song in the USA by the Hollies from England, and it's titled The Air That I Breathe. Coming up on AT40, the current hit by a 5-man rock group that recently got a standing ovation from a sellout crowd in Charlotte, North Carolina, even though they never set foot on stage. The cheers they got were for breaking nearly every window in the stadium.
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0: From Spring Hill, Nova Scotia, now living in Toronto, Canada, at number 8 in the countdown for the second week. This is Ann Murray, and You Won't See Me.

Number 8 in the countdown, Ann Murray with You Won't See Me. Now on American Top 40, I have the current hit by a 5-man rock group that recently got a standing ovation from a sellout crowd they didn't sing a note for. They were cheered for breaking nearly every window on the outdoor stadium where they were scheduled to play. The group's lead guitarist, Jeff Baxter, told us the story. And he says only the names and locations of some people and places have been concealed to keep a few people out of trouble. Here's the way he tells it. The group had scheduled 2 concerts in one day. The first in Charlotte, North Carolina. The second one about 500 miles away. And to get them to both dates on time, the promoter of the concerts hired a Learjet. But when their sound system failed to arrive in time for the first concert, the promoter had to hurry them onto the plane so they could make the second concert in time. Well, the group felt pretty bad about disappointing all the people who showed up for the first concert, so they talked the 2 pilots of the chartered jet into helping them give the crowd a sign of their loyalty. The plane took off, and when it was about 400 feet in the air, directly over the stadium, the pilot set the plane on its tail, opened the throttle full blast, and took off at top speed. And the impact was so great, it busted nearly every window on the stadium. Well, Jeff says the group got a standing ovation from the huge crowd of nearly 10,000 people who understood exactly what they were trying to say. Their current smash is at number 7 this week. Here's Steely Dan and Ricky

weeks on the chart, 4 weeks in the top ten. At number six, the Hughes Corporation from Los Angeles with Rock the Boat. From Hollywood, this is Casey. The countdown doesn't stop till we get to number one. Here's Gladys Knight and the Pips with On and On. Number

0: second week at number 5 on American Top 40, Gladys Knight and the Pips with a song written by Curtis Mayfield. It's titled On and On.
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0: You know, once a week with American Top 40, and you know where your favorite songs are in the national music scene. My name's Casey Kasem, on with a countdown now, and a tune at number 4 and only its third week on the chart. Elton John.

John has had about a dozen big hit records over the past 4 years, each one a little different than the other. At number four this week, Elton John with Don't Let the Sun Go Down on Me. This is Casey Kasem on American Top 40. At number three this week, a tune that moves up seven notches. The biggest hit the Righteous Brothers have had since they got back together. It's their first, as a matter of fact. And it's titled Rock and Roll Heaven.

0: the third most popular song in the USA, the Righteous Brothers with Rock and Roll Heaven. Coming up, the hit by the first recording artist we've ever known to be officially named Poet Laureate of one of the 50 states. I'll give you a clue. It's Colorado.
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0: Here's a smash by the first recording artist we've ever known about who's been officially named Poet Laureate of any of the 50 states. He's a singer-songwriter who took the name of the capital city of that state for his own stage name. Last month, in a proclamation released by executive order of Governor John D. Vanderhoof of the state of Colorado, he was named Poet Laureate of that Rocky Mountain state. And the week of June 24th was officially designated Welcome Back Home Again, John Denver Week. I guess it's Colorado's way of thanking John for honoring the state in his top 10 hit of last year. By the way, Webster says a poet laureate is one regarded by a country or region as its most eminent or representative poet. His current hit is dedicated to his wife. Here's Colorado's most eminent poet at number 2 this week with Annie's.

The second week at number two for John Denver. The song, Annie's Song. And now, before we hear the one most popular song in America this week in AT40, let's see what's at the top of the other charts. On the soul chart, number one, Rock Your Baby by George McRae. On the country chart, number one is Marie Laveau by Bobby Bear. The number one best-selling album, Elton John's Caribou. And on Billboard's national singles chart, the best-selling song in the USA, number one, George McRae's

0: Last week, number one. This week, number one. George McRae from West Palm Beach, Florida, with Rock Your Baby. That's it, the 40 top-selling songs in the nation. And you heard them on American Top 40, where we do the countdown every week at this time. Our list is from Billboard Magazine's weekly tabulation for the week ending July 20th, 1974. 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Producer, Mickey Wine. Production coordinator, Lee Hansen. We taped the show here in Hollywood. This is Casey Kasem thanking Humble Harp once again for sitting in for me last week. Join me again next week, and again we'll count down the 40 most popular songs in the USA. Till then, keep your feet in the ground and keep reaching for the stars.
1: 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Special thanks to Kalila Dawkins, Rob Durkee, Pete Battistini, Scott Lakefield, Mike Savage, Michael Cross, Dave Nunez, and of course, the legend where the countdown began, Casey Kasem. I'm Larry Morgan. 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

0: again, and welcome to American Top 40. My name's Casey Kasem, and I'm all set to count down the 40 biggest hits in the USA from the official Billboard chart. These are the records you're buying and radio stations are playing all over America. Well, we have 7 debuts in the survey, including new hits by Smokey Robinson, Bananarama, and a legendary rock and roll band who, after 22 years, finally hit the top 40 this week. On last week's chart, the Irish band U2 held the top spot with I Still Haven't Found What I'm Looking For. Will they find themselves on top again this week? Hard to say. They've got some stiff competition from George Michael and Madonna, who've been climbing fast. We'll find out when we hit the top.
1: Number 40.
0: Leading off the first of our 7 debuts is from the man who just last month hit number 8 with a song called Just to See Her. Here's his follow-up, One Heartbeat by Smokey Robinson.

0: man who's been making hits for 26 years, Smokey Robinson with his new one, One Heartbeat. It's our first of seven debuts, coming in at number 40. And with seven new songs, we've got seven that fall out. Those droppers are Happy, Funky Town, Don't Disturb This Groove, Point of No Return, Something So Strong, Hearts on Fire, and Girls, Girls, Girls. Those seven hits fall out of the survey. Now, here's our second debut. The first hit from a rapper out of Queens, New York. He's LL Cool J, and at number 39 this week, he comes in with I Need Love.
1: When I'm alone in my room, sometimes I stare at the wall, and in the back of my mind, I hear my conscience call, telling me I need a girl who's as sweet as a dove. For the first time in my life,

0: New York rapper LL Cool J rapping on our chart for the first time with I Need Love. It debuts this week at number 39. On American Top 40, this is Casey. So far in the 1980s, three acts have been tied for having the most number one songs on the soul chart. A man named Jackson, a woman named Jackson, and one cool gang. Well, this week, the tie is broken. Details coming up.
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0: Billboard ranks them, AT40 counts them down. Here's a guy from the South Bronx in New York, but his album is titled Just Visiting This Planet. Visiting our countdown for the second time, here's Jelly Bean featuring Elisa Fiorillo. Debuting at number 38, this is Who Found Who.
2: Who found who?

featuring Elisa Fiorello. Who Found Who by Jelly Bean. His second top 40 hit, debuting at number 38 on American Top 40. Well, now we're up to the act that this week breaks a tie on the soul chart. A tie for the most number one soul hits in the 1980s. Up till now, three acts were tied for that top spot. They've each had five number one soul hits in the 80s. The first to do it was a group from New Jersey. Their first number one soul song of the decade hit in 1980. Celebration. Since then, they've had four more. Take My Heart, Joanna, Fresh, and Cherish. Of course, you've guessed who I'm talking about. Kool & the Gang. Now, tied with Kool & the Gang have been two solo singers, a man and a woman, and they're both named Jackson. The man has stacked up his five soul number ones in just 2 years. And those songs are Rock Me Tonight, You Are My Lady, a duet with Melba Moore called A Little Bit More, Tasty Love, and Have You Ever Loved Somebody? Five soul number ones for the smooth singing man from New York City, Freddie Jackson. Finally, the third singer to get five number one soul hits in this decade did it even faster. All these titles in just a little over a year. What Have You Done For Me Lately? Nasty, Control, Let's Wait a While, and last week's number one soul song, The Pleasure Principle. The hottest woman of the past year on any chart, Janet Jackson. Well, this week, the three-way tie is broken, and it's a dramatic upset. Janet gets knocked out of that number one spot on the soul chart by the other Jackson, Freddie. Freddie pulls out ahead of Kool & the Gang and Janet Jackson with his sixth number one soul hit. And that song also debuts right here on American Top 40, coming in at number 37. Here's the current number one soul song by Freddie Jackson, Jam Tonight.

0: Debuting at number 37, Freddie Jackson with Jam Tonight. Jamming into our countdown with his fourth top 40 hit, America's number one soul song this week, as the countdown rocks and rolls along.
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0: 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Debuting at number 36, here's Bananarama. They're back with I Heard a Rumor.

got Siobhan Fahey, Sarah Dallin, and Karen Woodward. Bananarama from England with I Heard a Rumor, coming in at number 36. At number 35 is another debut, and this one is by singer Jonathan Butler from South Africa. Jonathan is the youngest of 17 kids, 16 older brothers and sisters, and they're all into music. When he was only 8 years old, he and some of his brothers and sisters performed in a musical revue that traveled all over Africa. Now here he is, 25 years old and visiting the American chart for the first time. Jonathan Butler at number 35 with Lies.

0: Lies. That's the first chart single for the South African now living in London, Jonathan Butler. He debuts this week at number 35 on AT40 as the countdown rolls on.
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1: Number 34.
0: Next is a song that went to number one back in 1969, originally done by a group called Steam. The remake by the Nylons hit number 12 a few weeks ago. Kiss 'em goodbye.

0: Kiss 'Em Goodbye, four-part harmony provided by the Canadian vocal group The Nylons. Their first top 40 hit peaked at number 12. This week it falls 16 notches to 34. Coming up, a legendary band, a group who in their 22 years together have never hit the top 40. Until now. Deadhead history happens this week.
1: The hits from coast to coast. 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
0: We're coming to you from Hollywood.
1: Number 33.
0: And coming to us from Scotland are Gary Clark, Kit Clark, and Jed Grimes. Together, the three Scots are called Danny Wilson. At number 33, here's Mary's Prayer. Everything.

Mary's Prayer. That's Danny Wilson, the three-man band from Scotland with their first top 40 hit here in the States. They move up three notches this week to 33. From Hollywood, this is American Top 40, and I'm Casey Kasem. Well, now we're up to a legendary rock band, a group who haven't released an album in 7 years, but they still fill stadiums, a group who in 22 years have never hit the top 40. But they have some of the most devoted fans in rock music, fans who call themselves Deadheads, because they love the Grateful Dead. The Dead formed 22 years ago this summer in San Francisco in 1965. Now, the underground hippie movement was just beginning to happen, and it would be a couple of years before the entire country knew what it was all about. But the Dead, they were right there in the middle of it, playing dances with wild psychedelic light shows. The Dead played it all. Folk, blues, early rock and roll sounds like Buddy Holly. But they became best known for long improvisational jams that captured the audience in a hypnotic swirl of sound. Their reputation as a great live band led to a recording contract in 1967, and they released the first of 20 albums. In the late 60s and early 70s, the Dead legend grew. Some of the most popular albums were live ones, 2 and 3 record sets. Oh, they released singles, all right, but the closest they ever came to the top 40 was a number 64 hit in 1971 called Truckin'. Over the years, the Dead have developed a cult following all over the world. And in the 1980s, the Grateful Dead have been one of the top 10 concert attractions. Now, more than ever, the Dead are alive. And this week they make Deadhead history, debuting for the first time in the top 40. Here they are, singing about how they survived. They sure have. At number 32, here's Touch of Grey by the Grateful Dead.

0: beginning to think I'd never say this, but that's the Grateful Dead in our countdown with the highest debuters, Touch of Grey. It's the first top 40 hit for the veteran San Francisco band, and it comes in at number 32. This is Casey Kasem on American Top 40. Coming up, a long-distance dedication from a teenage girl who went into the hospital not really caring if she ever came out.
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0: The countdown doesn't stop till we get to number one. Here's one of 14 foreign acts in our countdown this week. Three-man band formed in the late 70s in London. That's where they're based. Talking about Tony Lewis, John Spinks, and Alan Jackman, who call themselves The Outfield. At number 31, moving up two, here's Since You've Been

Since You've Been Gone, the British trio, The Upfield, taking that hit to number 31 this week, up two notches. On AT40, this is Casey Kasem. Now, we're up to our long-distance dedication. And this one is from a girl in New York State who didn't care about much, but found some people who did. She writes, "Dear Casey, this is my first time writing a dedication, but I'll give it my best because it means a lot to me. I'm 16 years old and I've led a very rough life. I won't get into it because it'll take too long. But by the time I hit my early teens, I was all trouble. Cutting school, fighting with my family, and using drugs. By the time I was 15, my mother just couldn't handle me. In April of 86, my mom put me away in a rehabilitation center. I didn't want to be there, and I didn't want to get help. I spent 5 months in there. Then my mother signed me out. But when I got home, I went right back to doing what I was before I went away. So 6 weeks after I got out of rehab, I went away to a place called Stony Lodge. I spent 6 months there. And in those 6 months, I learned a lot about myself and others. I never had real friends until I went there. The people really cared. Every person in that place has helped me, and I want to thank them for that, because I couldn't have done it without their love and support. I'm doing well now. I'm passing school, getting along with my family. I have real friends, and I don't use drugs anymore. Casey, at Stony Lodge, we had a group song, Lean On Me by Club Nouveau. I was wondering if you'd dedicate it to everyone I was in Stony Lodge with and to whoever is there now. I want to thank them for letting me lean on them all those times. And I want them to know that if they ever need to lean on someone, I'm here. Because no one can get through life alone. Thanks, Casey. Jennifer." Jennifer, here's your long-distance dedication.

0: 2nd March, Club Nouveau with Lean On Me. A long-distance dedication from Jennifer in New York to all the people who helped her with her rehabilitation. This is American Top 40, and I'm Casey. Recently, Cool and the gang were relaxing in their hotel room when all of a sudden their door was kicked open, and in stormed 6 uniformed female commandos armed with what looked like submachine guns. That 6-woman SWAT team is in our countdown, and their latest hit is coming up. This is American Top 40 in Hollywood, and we're counting down the week's 40 biggest hits. We're 30 hits away from number one. We'll continue in a moment.
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0: This is American Top 40 in Hollywood. I'm Casey Kasem. We're counting down the 40 biggest hits in the nation the way they're ranked on the official Billboard chart. And the countdown continues.
2: Number 30.
0: Surf's Up. Moving up 9 notches, here are those rappers from New York City, the Fat Boys, teamed up with sunny California's Beach Boys. Their songs featured in the new movie, Disorderlies, a new version of Wipeout.

A rappin' remake of Wipeout shoots the curl up 9 notches to number 30. The Fat Boys with the Beach Boys, who aren't credited on the record, by the way. On American Top 40, I'm Casey Kasem. Well, now we're up to the group of 6 women who one night dressed up as commandos burst in on the group Cool and the Gang armed with what looked like submachine guns. That 6-woman SWAT team are Climax, and here's the scenario. A couple of months ago, Climax were out on tour opening shows for Cool and the Gang, a 9-man band. Well, Climax told us that touring can get pretty monotonous. So when they stopped in Macon, Georgia, these 6 mischievous women decided to make a little excitement. They went out shopping and came back with $300 worth of water pistol supplies. Now, we're talking heavy duty here. Plastic helmets, waterproof uniforms, and those water guns that look like authentic Uzi submachine guns that can squirt about 40 feet. Well, later that night, Climax opened the show for Cool and the Gang, and afterward, they quietly went back to their hotel. Then they suited up, put on the helmets, the uniforms, and strapped on the water guns. They crept through the hotel halls to Cool and the Gang's set of rooms, and with a battle cry, they kicked in the doors and invaded, screaming and squirting like crazy. Cool and the Gang were stunned, drenched, ambushed by their opening act. Immediately, they planned their revenge. Next day, the guys paid their own visit to the H2O surplus. They got their own outfits. And for the next 3 shows, the water war was on. Climax's bass player, Fenderella, said it was a real state of siege. You had to stay alert. Someone could jump out from anywhere and blast you. No one won. The water war was all in fun. At number 29 in our countdown, bone dry these days, here are those 6 female commandos, Climax, with I'd Still Say Yes.

0: Climax with I'd Still Say Yes, a song they took to number 18 3 weeks ago, now at number 29, their third top 40 hit. Up next, a recent number one song from the number one album in the land.
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0: 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And FM Hokkaido, Hokkaido, Japan. Here's the recent number one smash from an album that's still number one for the eighth week. The album is Whitney by Whitney Houston. She's now at number 28 in the pop survey with I Wanna Dance With Somebody.

0: 17 to 28 this week with I Wanna Dance with Somebody Who Loves Me. She danced up to number one on the dance chart with that one and number one on American Top 40 as the countdown rolls on.
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0: We're counting down the week's biggest hits. Here's the latest solo hit from Sammy Hagar. But don't expect Sammy to take his solo act on the road. He says he's too busy recording the next Van Halen album with the guys, Eddie, Alex, and Michael. Up five notches to number 27. Here's Sammy with Give to Live.
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movement up from number 32 to 27 with Give to Live. Sammy's first solo hit in the countdown since I Can't Drive 55 3 years ago. But he's been busy singing with Van Halen, too. On American Top 40, I'm Casey Kasem. And at number 26 this week is the first Top 40 hit for the English heavy metal band Whitesnake, a group that's been together since 1980. They've built a devoted following through constant touring. Whitesnake's lead singer Dave Coverdale, who once sang with Deep Purple, says keeping in touch with that audience is the most important thing to him. He told writer Jim Gustafson, "When I was with Deep Purple, I never met any of the people who were actually buying the records. I was wrapped in security blankets. All I met was the heads of record companies. I didn't know who I was touching. Then, when I started Whitesnake, it was at much more of a street level. I found out just how much a particular song can mean to somebody." End of quote. Well, here's Dave singing with Whitesnake at number 26 in the countdown, and the song is called Here I Go Again.

0: Here I go again on my own. That's Whitesnake rocking up 8 notches to number 26. First time in the countdown for the 7-year-old band out of England. On American Top 40, this is Casey Kasem. The current hit by ABC, When Smokey Sings, makes the Motown vice president the fifth Top 40 act ever to be named in a Top 40 song title by someone else. We've also had a hit naming a boss and a hit naming a king. Some real AT40 trivia coming up.
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0: There's one artist in the survey this week with two hits. She's the woman with the number one album in the USA. Back at number 28, we heard her sing her recent number one song, I Want to Dance with Somebody. Now here she is with her follow-up, climbing 15 notches to number 25. Didn't we almost have it all? Whitney Houston.

Whitney Houston at number 25, moving up fast, up 15 notches with a song from her number one album, Whitney. Didn't we almost have it all? You're listening to American Top 40 in Hollywood. I'm Casey Kasem. Well, now we're up to the song When Smokey Sings by ABC. The song pays tribute to Smokey Robinson, and it makes Smokey the fifth Top 40 act to be named in the title of a Top 40 hit by someone else. Interestingly, each time that happened, the act named has also been in the countdown with their own hit. That's pretty wild chart stuff. The first act named in a hit song title

0: Huey Lewis in the News, backed on brass by the Tower of Power horn section. At number 23, up five notches, it's Doing It All for My Baby, as we continue our countdown to the number one song in the USA.
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0: We're coming to you from Hollywood, and coming to you from a box, here is Living in a Box. Actually, they formed in the city of Sheffield, England, and singer Richard Derbyshire says the band's sound is funky in an English sort of way. But, quote, "I wouldn't call what we do soul music. That would be ridiculous. Bobby Womack, Marvin Gaye, and all of those people sing embarrassingly better than myself." End of quote. Modest and moving up three notches to number 22, Living in a Box.

At number 22, up three notches, Livin' in a Box. The band, the song, and of course the video, which is out there too. You're listening to American Top 40. At number 21 in the countdown is a woman who recently made history on the soul chart. Until recently, no artist had ever had more than three number ones on the soul chart, all from the same album. But this woman has set a new record in the past year. She's had five, and all of them from the album Control. That's five soul number ones from the same album by Janet Jackson. And here's an interesting note. Janet's only number one on the pop chart, When I Think of You, didn't hit number one soul. It only went to number three. Now here's Janet with one of those five.

0: The Pleasure Principle. Janet Jackson took it to number one soul and number one on the dance chart. Hit number 14 on AT40 2 weeks ago. Now at number 21. From Hollywood, this is Casey Kasem. We've got 20 hits to go to the number one song in the nation, and we'll continue our countdown in just a moment.
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0: Now, as we continue our countdown of the most popular songs in America, I'd like to welcome four new members to our American Top 40 family. 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In Rochester, Minnesota, it's FM 107 KROC. In Thunder Bay, Ontario, Canada, it's CKPR. And in Trondheim, Norway, it's Radio Fakta. Great to have you with us. My name's Casey Kasem, and we're on our way to the number one song in the USA as the countdown continues.
2: Number 20.
0: He hit number three back in 1978 with Sometimes When We Touch. And now, 9 years later, he's got his second top 40 hit. Here's Dan Hill singing with Vonda Shepherd, Can't We Try?

Hill and Vonda Shepherd. A song written by Dan and his wife, Bev, moves up three notches this week to number 20. At number 19 is Fleetwood Mac, a veteran group that have been through some rocky times, divorces, disagreements, and long periods when no one believed they'd ever play together again. But they have stayed together, and a few months ago they released their first album in 5 years, Tango in the Night. Lindsey Buckingham says, "We were able to separate our priorities. Whatever those emotional things might have been, we put them aside and got on to making music. To be able to come back with something that's really strong like Tango in the Night just shows a little touch of the human spirit in there." End of quote from Lindsey Buckingham of Fleetwood Mac, holding together after all these years. Here they are, holding on in our countdown at number 19 with Seven Wonders.

0: Kleenex on vocals and the rest of Fleetwood Mac backing her up. That's Seven Wonders up a notch to number 19 as the countdown rocks on.
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0: We're coming to you from Hollywood, and so is Robbie Neville. Born and raised in Los Angeles, now living in North Hollywood. He's at number 18 this week, and what he wants to know is...
2: What?

0: What's It To You? 25-year-old Robbie Neville with his third top 40 hit. 8th week in the survey, down 8 notches to number 18. Coming up on American Top 40, a long-distance dedication in memory of the king.
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0: We're on our way to the number one song in the land. And here's a song that made it there for 3 weeks straight just last month. Now at number 17, here's Heart and Alone.

Alone, the two-woman, three-man band from the northwest part of the USA, Seattle, Washington, Heart. They were at number one for 3 weeks with that song. This week, it slides down eight notches to number 17. This is Casey on American Top 40 in Hollywood. Now, we're up to our long-distance dedication, and it comes to us from a man named Richard in Winston-Salem, North Carolina. His letter is a short one. He writes, "Dear Casey, I'm an Elvis fan, and I always will be. 10 years ago, shortly after Elvis died, you played the live version of Suspicious Minds from his Las Vegas album. And at the time, Casey, you said, 'I'll never get tired of listening to this song.' Well, 10 years later, I echo your statement. Could you play this version of Suspicious Minds as a long-distance dedication to all the Elvis fans around the world on this, the 10th anniversary of his death? Sincerely, Richard." Richard, here's your long-distance dedication.

0: Suspicious Minds, the live version from 1969. A long-distance dedication from Richard, North Carolina, in memory of Elvis, who died 10 years ago, August 16th, as the countdown rocks on.
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0: Now we're up to the biggest mover in this week's countdown. It's also the biggest mover in 5 years. And get this, back then the artist who did it was this very same man. In 1982, he took a 22-notch leap with The Girl Is Mine, the first single from Thriller. This week, Michael Jackson does it again with the first single from his upcoming album, Bad, leaping 21 notches to number 16. Here's I Just Can't Stop Loving You.
2: I just want to lay next to you for a while.

his unique way of seeing things. Yogi is the Yogi of baseball. So many quotable quotes you can't remember them all. But here are a few bearisms we dug up for you. About a trendy restaurant, Yogi once said, "Nobody ever goes there anymore. It's too crowded." About baseball, he said, "You give 100% in the game, and if that isn't enough, you give what's left." He once said, "If I didn't wake up, I'd still be sleeping." And here's a classic bearisme. "You got to be very, very careful if you don't know where you're going, because you might not get there." That's Hall of Famer Yogi Berra with a few unique insights about life. And one of Yogi's insights is in our countdown. It's probably his most famous quote. And going to bat with it in our survey is the Starship. At number 14, here's "It's Not Over Till It's Over." Listen.

0: The Starship, but it's not over till it's over. At number 14 in the survey, up 5 notches. A song co-written by Robbie Neville, who we heard singing one of his own hits back at number 18, called What's It To Ya, as the countdown rolls on.
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0: 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Born and raised in Birmingham, England, here's Steve Winwood celebrating his fifth Top 40 solo hit. At number 13, here's Back in the Highlight.

in the high life again. Climbs three notches to number 13 by a man who first charted 21 years ago and just last year got his first number one hit, Higher Love. 39-year-old Steve Winwood. This is Casey on American Top 40 in Hollywood. The countdown doesn't stop till we reach the top. At number 12 is a man who's been around a bit longer than Steve Winwood. He's 41 years old, and just 2 weeks ago, he scored his first number one song. Here it is, Shake

0: Seeger with Shakedown shook up our chart all the way up to number one. This week falls nine notches to number 12. My name's Casey. This is AT40. Our countdown of the most popular songs in the USA continues in a moment. We've got the 11 biggest hits coming right up.
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0: We're hearing the 40 biggest hits of the week according to the official nationwide survey of Billboard magazine. This is American Top 40. I'm Casey Kasem, and the countdown continues.
2: Number 11.
0: Up three notches, The Whispers and their recent number one soul hit. By the way, their 27th Top 40 soul hit. Here they are on the pop chart with that song, Rocksteady.

0: steady climb from number 14 to number 11. We're counting down to a love song written by a teenage girl who admits she knows nothing about love firsthand. She's learned about love from television and from her older sister's romances. Her story's coming up.
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0: We're counting down the 40 biggest hits in the 50 states, and we're into the top 10 now. At number 10, the Miami Sound Machine with Rhythm Is Gonna Get You.
2: Oi!

rhythm is going to get you tonight. That's Gloria Estefan and Miami Sound Machine. That took them right up to number 5 a couple of weeks ago. Now they're at number 10. This is American Top 40 in Hollywood. I'm Casey Kasem. Well, now we're up to a love song written by a 13-year-old girl. Now, what does a 13-year-old girl know about love? Not much. This girl says she had to do some in-depth research on romance to write that first hit. She's Debbie Gibson, who's now 16 years old and living in Long Island with her parents and 3 sisters. Before Debbie was in kindergarten, her family realized she had a gift for music. Wrote her first song when she was only 5. Know Your Classroom, a cool tune for the grammar school set. But as Debbie got older and more serious about becoming a professional musician, she realized that just isn't top 40 material. What can a kid write about? There's only so much life experience that a young suburban girl has been exposed to. Debbie knew she needed material that would interest a more mature audience. So she turned to her closest resources, television and the love lives of her older sisters, Karen and Michelle. Debbie would sit in front of the TV with pad and pencil, taking notes on shows like Cheers, and she'd interrogate her 2 sisters about their boyfriends. Moment they'd come in from a date, Debbie'd be asking, well, what'd he say? How did you feel after he said it? Karen and Michelle tolerated their little sister, and Debbie wrote and wrote. By the time she was 16, she'd written about 150 songs. Debbie told us, I started living through television and my sisters. I'd see a romance on TV, or my sister would break up with a boyfriend, and I'd write a song about it like it was me. You see, I've had boyfriends, but nothing serious. Music is my boyfriend right now. End of quote. From 16-year-old Debbie Gibson. Here she is having romance with our chart. At number 9, Debbie Gibson and Only in My Dreams.

0: Only in My Dreams. Debbie Gibson, first time in the countdown for the teenage singer and songwriter from New York, and she's made the top 10. Up 4 notches to number 9 this week as the countdown rocks on.
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0: Here are Elizabeth, Eddie, Eugene, Heine, Kathy, Leroy, Moana, and Rudy. They're the Jets at number 8 for a second week. Cross My Broken Heart.

cruising at number 8 for a second week with Cross My Broken Heart from Beverly Hills Cop 2, one of 6 movie songs in the survey. At number 7 this week is Don't Mean Nothing, the first hit for singer and songwriter Richard Marx. The song features guitar by former Eagle and solo artist Joe Walsh. Joe has a reputation for being pretty crazy and an off-the-wall kind of guy. Richard Marx says, "I expected him not to show up at all or show up 8 hours late. And we booked the session for 12 o'clock noon. I got there 5 minutes after 12. He'd been there for 10 minutes, so I was late. He's a professional. All he'd agreed to do was to come in and play a guitar solo and leave. But he was there for 4 or 5 hours just playing solo and offering ideas." End of quote. That's Richard Marx talking about Joe Walsh, who plays guitar on Richard's hit at number 7 this week, leaping 5 notches, Don't Mean Nothing.

0: Making a move from number 12 to number 7. Richard Marx singing Don't Mean Nothing. His first time on the chart, and that sure means something. You're listening to American Top 40. I'm Casey Kasem. There's a band from Los Angeles who got one of their biggest breaks when they were fired from the Mexican restaurant they were playing at. They went on to win a Grammy Award, and this week make the top 10. Their story and song coming up.
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0: 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Well, the band Tapao from England hit number 4 last week. First time in the countdown. Good start on the chart. Now they drop to number 6. Here's Heart and Soul.

four-man, one-woman band featuring Carol Decker. Their song, Heart and Soul, dips two notches from number four to number six this week. On American Top 40, I'm Casey Kasem. Now we're up to the band from Los Angeles who got one of their biggest breaks when they were fired from a Mexican restaurant. They're the Grammy-winning group Los Lobos, and their story begins in the early 70s in East Los Angeles, a predominantly Mexican-American community. The guys in Los Lobos were still in high school then and felt dissatisfied playing rock music, so they turned to their ethnic roots. They started playing Mexican-American songs with acoustic instruments, and they found they could earn a living doing that, working in Mexican restaurants and playing weddings. This went on for a few years, but after a while, that kind of work got to be a real grind. Then band member Louis Perez told us, "We started getting into Tex-Mex music. It's closer to a rock band. They use drums, electric bass, and accordion. Soon, we were bringing in electric guitar, too. So in the restaurants, we'd play the traditional stuff, then Tex-Mex, then rock and roll. Of course, we got canned." End of quote. Well, Los Lobos found a new audience for their music in Hollywood rock clubs. And in 1983, they won a Grammy Award for Best Mexican-American Performance on their debut EP record. Listen.

0: To dance La Bamba, you must have a little bit of grace. And Los Lobos have gracefully taken their rockin' remake to number 5 in the USA. It also hit number 1 in England as the countdown rocks on.
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0: Counting them down, I'm Casey. As we work our way toward the 4 biggest hits of the week, let's check out the number 1s on Billboard's other charts. Number 1 on the dance chart is Strange Love by Depeche Mode. Number 1 on the album chart is Whitney by Whitney Houston. Number 1 on the country chart is A Long Line of Love by Michael Martin Murphy. Number 1 on the soul chart is Jam Tonight by Freddie Jackson. And on the pop chart, at number 4, up a notch, is the hit by Suzanne Vega. Here's Luca.

Suzanne Vega's Luca, a serious song about an abused child. It's touched a lot of people who have made it the fourth most popular song in the USA this week. Here's a hit by an English star who last time out sang a duet with Aretha Franklin and hit number one, I Knew You Were Waiting. With his latest, he got as high as number two. That was last week. This week, he falls to number three. Here's George Michael.

0: That's George Michael with a song that peaked at number 2 last week, now falls to 3, marks his 9th time in the top 10. This is Casey Kasem on American Top 40. We're counting down to the band U2 and the story of the most frightening show they ever performed. It happened in the slums of Dublin, in front of thousands of drunk and disorderly people. One of them walked on stage with a demand. That story's coming up.
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0: Making a big move from number 7 to number 2, a song that's already hit number 1 in Britain, and it looks like it could become another number 1 song in the USA for the superstar who sings it, Madonna.

Denver's 13th consecutive top 10 hit climbs five big notches to number two. I'm Casey Kasem on AT40. Now we're up to the number one song and the story of the most frightening show ever played by the group U2. It happened a few years ago when the Irish band decided to play the Inner City Festival in Dublin. It takes place in a section of their hometown, and it's more than just a tough neighborhood. It's a powder keg. Bono of U2 told Musician magazine this was in the open air at a place called Sheriff Street, where they don't let police come around. End of quote. U2's tour manager advised them not to go on, but U2 and their crew voted. They could see that the crowd had been drinking all day, and if the band didn't play, the party could turn into a riot. So U2 got up on stage and began to play. Slowly, the crowd was won over. Then suddenly, Bono says, this guy who looked 6 feet wide, a dock worker, just walked up on stage and stood in front of me. Let's twist again like we did last summer, he said. Play it. The crowd round the stage hushed. Silence in the streets. Bono stared up at this massive man, and all alone, without the band, he leaned into the microphone, and he started to sing. Let's twist again, like we did last summer. Bono says, I looked at the crowd, and all the kids, the mothers, the fathers, they started singing and dancing, and the guy smiled. End of quote. Bono says, in U2's history, that moment more than 4 years ago was just a little victory, but he says it's the little victories that count the most. For a second straight week, the number one song in the USA is by U2. I still haven't found what I'm looking for.

0: The Edge, and Bono. You two with the number one song in the land for a second week. I still haven't found what I'm looking for. A song of searching. A song of hope. And there you have it. The 40 most popular records in America straight from the official Billboard chart for the week ending August 15th, 1987. American Top 40, created by Casey Kasem and Don Bastani and Tom Rounds, is produced in Hollywood by ABC Watermark. Our mailing address is American Top 40, Post Office Box 2000, Hollywood, California. Zip code 90028. Executive producer, Dick Carr. Producer, Elizabeth Rollins. With Matt Wilson, Daryl Morton, Tracy Pearson, Dana Swartzwalder, Ann Stroiker, Gonzalo Venezia, Michael Sullivan, Mike Williams, David Cohen, Stu Jacobs, and Tom Sotrell. I'm Casey Kasem. Join me next week, and again, we'll count down the 40 most popular songs in the USA. Till then, keep your feet on the ground and keep reaching for the stars.
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Hello again, and welcome to American Top 40. This is Casey Kasem, and I'm all set to count down the 40 biggest hits in the nation this week. There are four debut records in the survey and a brand new number one. We've got the 40 most popular records in America by the biggest pop

Maybe I'm Amazed. Wings diving all the way from 24 to 40, the biggest dive in the countdown this week on American Top 40, 16 notches. Well, here now is the first debut record. At number 39, this is the song John Denver wrote originally for the TV movie Sunshine. It was a hit by Cliff DeYoung, the actor and singer, in 74. It's a hit again.

0: Debuting at number 39 in American Top 40, John Denver with My Sweet Lady. We're counting down to a debut song by the recording act who just won Playboy magazine's annual popularity poll as the best group of 1976. They're a British-American group, and they're coming up.
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0: 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At number 38, here's Firefall from Denver with Cinderella.

Firefall at number 38 on American Top 40 with Cinderella, a debut record. Well, this is beginning to look like the Denver, Colorado show on AT40. We heard from John Denver. We just heard from Firefall. They're from Denver. And this group as well, originally from Chicago, making their home in Denver, Colorado. A Stallion and Old Fashioned Boy at number

on AT40 at number 37, second week on the chart. That's Old Fashioned Boy. Well, now I have the latest hit by the Recording Act, who just won Playboy magazine's annual popularity poll. In the April issue of the magazine, when the results of the readers' poll were announced, this group beat out competition from supergroups like Wings, Eagles, and Chicago to be named the best group of 1976. And that wasn't the end of the recognition they got in this poll. They also had the second best pop album of the year, along with the second biggest single of 76. And one of the two women in the group, Christine McVie, was named one of the top five female vocalists of 1976. The group, one of the hottest in the business right now, is Fleetwood Mac. And this week, they're back on AT40 with their latest single. Debuting at 36, this one's called Dreams.

0: The British American group Fleetwood Mac at number 36 with a debut record titled Dreams. We have 35 hits on our way to a new number one, and we're counting down.
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0: You're listening to a countdown of the most popular songs in America on American Top 40. My name is Casey Kasem, and the countdown doesn't stop until we get to the top. At number 35, a debut record and the first hit ever for Stars from New York City. They have Cherry Baby.

Cherry Baby at number 35, a debut record on American Top 40 by Starz, S-T-A-R-Z, from New York. At number 34 in the countdown is a group whose members have all been friends since junior high school. Their average age now, about 25. They call themselves Kansas, and their tune is Carry On, Wayward Son. Carry on.

Kansas at number 34 this week, falling from 21 with Carry On, Wayward Son. In a few minutes on American Top 40, we'll open the AT40 Book of Records to the Soul Charts and to the most successful family group in the history of that survey. They started out their careers with 5 number one soul songs in 15 months, an average of a number one song every 3 months.

You're listening to the most popular songs from the Aleutian Islands to the Florida Keys. I'm Casey Kasem, and the countdown rolls on now with the medley of some of Motown's biggest hits by Shalimar. At number 33 and moving up, it's the Uptown Festival.

at 33 in popularity on the chart this week. That's Shalimar and Uptown Festival. This is Casey Kasem on American Top 40 in Hollywood. And now, let's open the AT40 Book of Records and take a look at the most successful family group in the history of the Soul Chart. They had 5 number one songs in their first 15 months in the business. A group of brothers from Gary, Indiana, who began hitting the Soul Chart at the end of 69. And the very first single that went to number one was in 1970, called I Want You Back. During the next 15 months, they followed it with 4 more number one songs, ABC, The Love You Save, I'll Be There, and Never Can Say Goodbye. By the way, they would have had 6 number one soul songs in a row if Mama's Pearl had gone to number one and not just to number two. The name on their records in those days was the Jackson 5, and since then they've shortened it to just the Jacksons. And in the 28-year history of the Soul Chart, the Jacksons are the most successful family group ever to hit that survey. Now I'm with the Jump. Here's a family group, 5 brothers from New Bedford, Massachusetts. They are Tavares. At number 32, they move up 5 with their latest, Whodunit.

0: Who Done It? Tavares on American Top 40 at number 32, second week on the chart. It's moving up. You know, there's a southern rock band who took their name, Marshall Tucker, off a dirty scrap of paper that they found in an old rehearsal hall. Later, they found out that the name belongs to a blind piano tuner. So we tracked down the original Mr. Tucker and tied all the pieces together. Details and the group's current hit are coming up.
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0: This is Casey Kasem counting them down in Hollywood. And you know, when a song has all the right ingredients to become a hit, there's just no stopping it. The song you're hearing right now has been a hit on all three charts. A year ago, country stars Bill Anderson and Mary Lou Turner took it to number one. A few weeks ago, the soul group Facts of Life pushed it all the way to number three in the Soul Survey. And this week, it moves up to number 31 on American Top 40. Here's Facts of Life with Sometimes.

Facts of Life at number 31. They move up a notch with Sometimes. This is Casey Kasem in Hollywood on American Top 40. And here's one of those stories that's somewhat hard to believe. Listen to this. In Columbia, South Carolina, there lives a piano tuner named Marshall Tucker. Mr. Tucker is 53, has been blind since birth, and has been tuning pianos for 35 years. Well, in the mid-60s, he was working in Spartanburg. And one day, while he was tuning a piano in a small, run-down rehearsal hall in a not-too-fancy part of town, a piece of paper with his name on it, a receipt or something, slipped out of his pocket and fell on the floor. Well, several years later, a newly formed rock band that needed a name rented that very same rehearsal hall. And one of the members found a piece of paper in a corner sticking out of a pile of dirt. And he read the name on it. Marshall Tucker. And the rest of the guys said, "Hey, that's it. The Marshall Tucker Band. That's us." Well, sometime later, the band told us they learned there actually was a Marshall Tucker. So our AT-40 staff tracked him down in Columbia, South Carolina, and asked him how he felt about a rock band taking his name. And he said he was very happy about the band's success because the free advertising had gotten him a lot of customers. But he says that's the last time he'd ever tune a piano in a place where they never swept the floors. At number 30 this week, here's the Marshall Tucker Band.

0: 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Next up, I have the number one soul song in the USA.
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0: 3 hours with American Top 40, and you know where your favorite songs are in the national music scene. My name's Casey Kasem, and the countdown doesn't stop until we get to our new number one best-selling song in the USA. Here's a tune at number 29 that's number one on the soul chart. Marvin Gaye.

Marvin Gaye on American Top 40. Second week on the chart, moving from 36 to 29. Seven notches with Got to Give It Up, number one soul song. You're listening to the nation's biggest hits by the world's biggest pop stars as the countdown rolls on now. Here's Joe Tex. This is his first hit since 1972 when he had I Gotcha. This one's Ain't Gonna Bump No More at number 28, moving up 12 notches, more than any other in the countdown.

0: Joe Tex, second week on the chart, moving up 12 notches to 28 in the countdown. That's Ain't Gonna Bump No More. This is Casey Kasem in Hollywood, counting them down on American Top 40. We've got 27 hits to go on our way to a new number one. Stay right there.
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0: From Hollywood, this is Casey Kasem on American Top 40. 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
0: We have six number one songs in the countdown this week, and here's the first of the six. ABBA on AT40 with their seventh consecutive hit record. Their biggest, Dancing Queen.

The 27th most popular song in the USA this week from Sweden, it's ABBA with Dancing Queen. And it looks like the Dancing Queen has found herself a partner. Here's Dancing Man at number 26 and moving up. The group is Q.

0: you at number 26 with Dancing Man. This is Casey Kasem on American Top 40 in Hollywood. And there's a hot song in the countdown by a new female trio whose leader was a private eye until just a few months ago. On one case, she caught up with an insurance swindler who thought he was a great lover and started making some moves. The story and the hit are coming up.
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0: The countdown continues now as we get closer to the new number one song in the USA. We have 7 foreign acts on American Top 40 this week. 2 of them are half American. Fleetwood Mac and Foreigner, the one that sings Feels Like the First Time, at number 25 in the countdown and moving up.

feels like the first time, and it is for Foreigner, their first chart record on American Top 40 at number 25 and moving up four. The song at number 24 is the third hit record for Yvonne Elliman. Born in Hawaii, raised in New York, making her home in L.A. today. She's had I Don't Know How to Love Him, Love Me, and this one, Hello Stranger.

Yvonne Elliman with a big mover, moving up 9 notches to number 24. That's Hello Stranger. This is Casey Kasem in Hollywood, and now we're up to the song by the three girls whose leader used to be a private eye. Her name, Gwen Owens. And back in 1974, she was singing at a small nightclub in Los Angeles, but it didn't pay too much. So she got herself a day job as a private investigator, checking out insurance frauds. Like somebody would claim to be injured and unable to work and start collecting disability payments. And it was Gwen's job to catch these people doing some physical act that would dispute the injury that they'd claimed. Well, on one case, she called on a man who had claimed a back injury that had restricted him to bed. But when she knocked on the door, he was the one who opened it, just as spry as you please. He invited her in and tried to sell her a product from the small business he'd established with the insurance money he was swindling. Then the guy started coming on like Casanova. Oh, he was in love. So Gwen says, "Hold it, Turkey. I'm an investigator for the insurance company, and you are caught." Well, that cooled the guy's romantic mood, and Gwen says he started to get hostile until he noticed the big purse she was carrying. He thought she had a gun in it. She didn't. Instead, she had a record called Angel in Your Arms. Here's Hot on American Top 40 at number 23 and moving up.

0: 3, fifth week on American Top 40. It continues to move up. That's Hot, a new female trio from Los Angeles with Angel in Your Arms.
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0: We're up to number 22 in our countdown of the 40 biggest hits in the USA. This is Andrew Gold, a singer, a songwriter, and a musician. He's done some songs that have been recorded by Leo Sayer, the James Gang, Linda Ronstadt, and Judy Collins. His first hit on his own is Lonely Boy.

Lonely Boy, survey song number 22, moving up 8 notches by Andrew Gold. This is Casey Kasem on American Top 40 in Hollywood. And this week of the 40 songs in the countdown, 3 are former number 1 country songs. Sometimes, Southern Nights, and this one by Kenny Rogers. At number 21, moving up 7 notches, second week on the chart, this is Lucille.

0: Seal, the former number one country song, now at 21, second week on the chart by Kenny Rogers. A listener in Florida sent us a letter here at American Top 40 asking if a theme song from a TV game show has ever made the Top 40. Well, we found one. A song from a game show about boys meeting girls, hosted by Jim Lang. The hit was by Herb Alpert and the Tijuana Brass, and it had a different title from the show. Details coming up.
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0: 3 hours with American Top 40, and you know where your favorite records are in the national music scene. At number 20, moving up three, this is Kiss.

0: The 20th most popular song in the USA by Kiss. It's Calling Dr. Love, their fourth week on the chart. Well, now on AT40, let's answer that letter from Florida. It's from Keith Jeffers of West Palm Beach, and he wants to know if a theme song from a TV game show has ever made the 40. The answer, yes. A game show that ran for 8 years on ABC, starting in the mid-60s, had a theme that became a hit. The Dating Game, remember? The host was Jim Lang. And when The Dating Game went on the air in December of 65, its theme song became a hit 3 months later on a single by Herb Alpert and the Tijuana Brass. A song called, not The Dating Game, but Spanish Flea. It got up to number 27, and it's the only hit song we could find that didn't become a hit until after it had become the theme of a television game show. Thanks for your letter, Keith.
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0: 10cc got as high as number 5 last week and the week before. This week they fall all the way to number 19 with The Things We Do for Love.

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0: You're listening to a countdown of the most popular songs in America on AT40. My name is Casey Kasem, and the countdown doesn't stop until we get to our new number one song. Now, at number 18, Daryl Hall and John Oates.

Daryl Hall and Donalds on American Top 40. Rich Girl, number one for a couple of weeks, now at number 18 in the countdown. Well, this next song at number 17 really had the first team working on it. Academy Award-winning actress and singer Barbara Streisand, Grammy-winning composer Paul Williams, and producer Phil Ramone, who produced some of the biggest hits Paul Simon has had to date. All that talent really showed here because the song went to number one and it became the Oscar-winning song of the year. Here's Barbara with Love Theme from A Star Is Born. Love.

Barbra Streisand on American Top 40 at number 17 this week. After 13 consecutive weeks in the top 10, three of those weeks at number 1. Love Theme from A Star Is Born. The song at number 16 in our countdown this week in American Top 40 is the second Top 40 hit for Marilyn McCoo and Billy Davis Jr. This one is called Your Love.

Your Love at number 16 and moving up four. That's Marilyn McCoo and Billy Davis Jr., Mr. and Mrs. Well, we're counting down to another Mr. and Mrs. who cut their first record in a garage, spent $250 of their own money to have copies made, and then drove thousands of miles in an old camper truck through 22 states to promote it. I have details coming up. Every week, American Top 40 is heard in 50 states and around the world on great radio stations like WNOE, New Orleans, Louisiana, WAYC, Bedford, Pennsylvania, KRIO, McAllen, Texas, and 6 p.m. Perth, West Australia. At number 15 in the countdown, KC and the Sunshine Band with I'm Your Boogeyman.

I'm your boogeyman, KC and the Sunshine Band on American Top 40 at number 15 and moving up. This is KC Kasem on AT40 in Hollywood. And this next smash in the countdown is by an act who cut their first record in a garage. The Captain and Tennille told us that it happened several years ago when they were just starting out. They decided to create their own big break. First, they went into a small makeshift studio in the garage of a friend and cut a love song that Tony had written for Daryl. Next, they spent $250 of their own money to have 500 copies made. They delivered several of them to disc jockeys in Los Angeles. And then they climbed into their old camper truck and drove thousands of miles through 22 states to personally hand-deliver their record to 130 radio stations. Well, their song did become a hit in L.A., but without the distribution of a major label behind them, it never made the national charts. But the local success of the record did attract the attention of A&M Records, and when Daryl and Tony got back into town, A&M immediately signed them to a recording contract. And their first release on the label was a million seller that turned into the record of the year, Love Will Keep Us Together. And they followed it by re-releasing that first record Daryl and Tony had cut in the garage. The song was The Way I Want to Touch You. And this time it pushed all the way into the top five on the national charts. This week, their latest hit is up to number 14. The Captain and Tennille with Can't Stop Dancing.

0: Kings and Eel with their follow-up to Muskrat Love. This week at number 14, moving up two, it's Can't Stop Dancing. This is Casey Kasem in Hollywood. We'll be right back with the top 13 tunes in the USA and our brand new number one.
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0: Boz Scaggs has had three AT40 hits. The first was It's Over, the second, Lowdown, and this one, Lido Shuffle at number 13.

Boz Skaggs on AT40, moving up two to number 13 with Lido Shuffle. This is Casey in Hollywood, and here's one of 24 songs in our countdown written or co-written by the acts that perform it. The Climax Blues Band wrote it, and they perform it. At number 12, couldn't get it right.

0: Moving up to number 12, two notches with Couldn't Get It Right. You know, Elvis Presley and the Beatles hold first and second place in the category Most Top 10 Hits in the Rock Era. Well, coming up is the current smash by the man in third place with 20 top 10 hits. The superstar Newsweek magazine calls Wonder Man.
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0: 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At number 11 in our countdown of the 40 biggest hits in the USA, Rolls Royce with their second big hit, I Want to Get Next to You.

Rolls-Royce, a new group that's doing all right for itself. Their second big hit. The first was Car Wash, and it went to number one. This one at number 11, I Want to Get Next to You. This is Casey Kasem in Hollywood counting them down. And now we're up to number 10 and the first of the 10 biggest records in the country this week. William Bell with Tryin' to Love Too.

number 10 in the countdown, William Bell with Trying to Love Too. This is Casey in Hollywood, and now we have the latest smash by the man who holds third place in the category Most Top Tens in the Rock Era. Now, in many competitions, third place wouldn't amount to much more than another way of saying also ran. But when you're talking about the pop charts, you've got to pit all the challengers against the two nearly untouchable super acts who dominate first and second place in just about every major category. Talking about Elvis and the Beatles, which makes third place a lot heavier. And in the category of most top 10 records during the rock era, only Elvis with a total of 38 and the Beatles with a total of 31 are heavier than the man whose talent as a performer and brilliance as a composer led Newsweek magazine to call him Wonder Man. I think you know I'm talking about Stevie Wonder. In the 14 years since he began charting, he's racked up a total of 20 top 10 hits, including his latest, which moves into the top 10 this week at number 9. Here's Stevie with Sir Duke.

0: Stevie Wonder on American Top 40, and look what he's done. He just came off a number one record, pop and soul. This one debuted 2 weeks ago at 30. Last week went to 19. This week went to 9. That's right. Probably another number one record for Stevie. Sir Duke.
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0: Here's a young lady on AT40 moving up to number 8 in the countdown with her first big hit record. Her name is Jennifer Warnes, and she's been performing and singing since she was 5 years old. This is Right Time of the Night.

Jennifer Warnes on AT40, this week at number 8 in the countdown, second week in the top 10 with Right Time of the Night. We have 21 groups in our countdown in American Top 40 this week, and here's one of them. They've been in the top 10 at number 10, number 9, number 8, and this week number 7 for the past 4 weeks. The Atlanta Rhythm Section with So Into You.

The Atlanta Rhythm section on American Top 40 with the seventh most popular song in the country this week. Moving up a notch, that's So Into You. Here's a letter from a listener in Texas who says, Dear Casey, you often talk about number one songs during the rock era, but I'd like to know who has had the most number ones in the pre-rock era. Well, that would be the man who's probably the best-known entertainer of the century. Details coming up.

2 weeks ago, this song by Detective Ken Hutchinson was the number one best-selling song in the land. Last week, it went to number four. This week, to number six. Of course, I'm talking about the real David Soul. And don't give up on us. Don't.

David Soul on American Top 40, first time out, and he has a number one record this week at number 6. That's Don't Give Up On Us. This is Casey Kasem in Hollywood on American Top 40. And now let me answer that letter from Vivian Reese in Belton, Texas. She says, "Dear Casey, you often talk about number one songs during the rock era, but I'd like to know who had the most number ones before the rock era." Well, Vivian, you're asking about a singer whose career began in the 1920s, probably the most widely known singer of all time, the great Bing Crosby. Get this, Bing Crosby was making hit records 15 years before the Billboard charts began in 1940. But the charts did record his last 65 singles, including 9 number ones, more than anybody else in the pre-rock era. So there you are, Vivian, your champ of the pre-rock era is Bing Crosby. Thanks for your letter. And now, on with the countdown and Natalie Cole at number 5 this week.

0: Cole with a former number one soul song that has gone from number 9 to 8 to 7 to 6 to 5 this week on American Top 40. I've got Love on My Mind. Four hits to our new number one and counting down.
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0: At number 4 on American Top 40, moving up 5 notches this week, second week in the top 10, the third big hit for Leo Sayer. He's had Long Tall Glasses. Then the last one that went to number 1 was called You Make Me Feel Like Dancing. This one may be a number

Leo Sayer at number 4, moving up 5 big notches on AT40 with his 3rd top 10 record, When I Need You. Well, the song at number 3 this week falls from number 1, where it was last week. It's also reached number 1 on the soul chart and the disco chart. Here's Thelma Houston with Don't Leave Me This Way.

0: Thelma Houston on AT40, survey song number 3, falling from number 1 last week. Don't Leave Me This Way. Coming up, I have the brand new number 1 song in the nation by the country boy who came to Hollywood with not much more than an old guitar. 10 years later, he had a new guitar, and he was making $4 million a year.
1: He's from coast to coast. 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
0: Now, before we hear the 2 most popular songs in the nation, let's see what's the top of the other charts. The number 1 soul song is Got to Give It Up by Marvin Gaye. On the country chart, number 1, She's Pulling Me Back Again by Mickey Gilley. And the number 1 best-selling album this week is Hotel California. And the number 2 best-selling single this week is Hotel California. Here are the Eagles.

on American Top 40, moving from number 3 to number 2 with Hotel California. This is Casey Kasem in Hollywood. And now, the story of the country boy who with his wife came to Hollywood in an old car with an old guitar and about $300 to hold him till he made it. Well, there wasn't much work in those days for an unknown picker from Arkansas. And during the next few months, the few dollars his wife earned working at a neighborhood bank paid their rent and put a few groceries on the table. But it takes a lot more than hard times to discourage an ambitious country boy with big dreams. So he worked very hard, began to earn a reputation around town as a top-notch session guitarist. And after playing guitar on hundreds of sessions for other artists during the next few years, he began to carve out a career for himself. 10 years after he first drove into Hollywood in a beat-up old 57 Chevy, Glenn Campbell had 3 luxury cars, a string of hit records, his own successful TV show, and a celebrity golf tournament named after him. He was also picking his brand new guitar to the tune of $4 million a year. Not bad for a farm boy from Delight, Arkansas. This week, his latest is all the way up to number 1. Here's Glenn.

0: there you have it, the most popular song in the nation. At number one for the week ending April 30th, 1977, Glenn Campbell with Southern Nights. You've just heard the most popular songs in the nation on American Top 40. AT40 is produced and distributed by Watermark Incorporated. My producer, Nikki Wine. I'm Casey Kasem. Join me next week, and again we'll count down the 40 biggest hits in the nation. Till then, keep your feet in the ground and keep reaching for the stars.
1: 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Special thanks to Kalila Dawkins, Rob Durkee, Pete Battistini, Scott Lakefield, Mike Savage, Michael Cross, Dave Nunez, and of course, the legend where the countdown began, Casey Kasem. I'm Larry Morgan. 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
0: Well, hello again. This is Casey Kasem. Welcome to American Top 40 and our regular countdown of this week's 40 best-selling single records in the USA. There are four debut songs in AT40 this week, and we lead off with the only act that has two hits. Here they are, Gladys Knight and the Pips with their latest titled On and On.

the first of the 40 hottest hits in the USA this week. That's a debut record by Gladys Knight and the Pips titled On and On. Now on American Top 40, I have the current hit from the Beatles-starring movie that's almost based on the classic horror film about the greatest vampire of them all, Count Dracula, who was played, of course, to perfection on the screen by the late Bela Lugosi. I'd better explain quickly that it's only one Beatle who's in the picture, and that's Ringo, who is also the producer. The movie premiered in Atlanta recently, and when Zoo World News Service asked why Atlanta, Ringo said because nobody else would take it. The film is called Son of Dracula, and the music score was composed by the artist who has the hit song from the movie. He also plays a part in the picture. At number 39, here's Harry Nilsson and Daybreak.

0: 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That's Daybreak. 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
0: Well, 5 weeks from now is the 4th of July, and American Top 40's exclusive countdown of the 40 top artists of the 70s. Right now on AT40, Ringo Starr at number 38 with a former top 10 record. This is Oh My My.

number 38, Ringo Starr with Oh My My. The song at number 37 is a duet by Diana Ross and Marvin Gaye. I was just checking up on Marvin to see how many hit records he's had with female singers. The total, 16. 10 with the late Tammy Terrell, 2 with Kim Weston, 2 with Mary Wells, and this is his second hit song with Diana Ross.

10th week on AT40 for Diana and Marvin. My Mistake Was to Love You. It's time for another debut song in American Top 40 at number 36. This is the Doobie Brothers' latest hit titled Another Park, Another Sunday.

0: The Doobie Brothers with their first big hit since China Grove. This one debuts at 36 and it's titled Another Park, Another Sunday. Coming up on American Top 40, a recent number one hit that a teenage fan's parents won't let him buy because they think the chant in the song means something dirty. Details coming up.
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0: 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This week at number 35.

the unmistakable sound of James Brown. That's the Payback at number 35 in our countdown. Now I have an American Top 40, the recent number one song that a teenage fan isn't allowed to buy. You see, his parents won't let him have a copy in the house because they think it's dirty. We got the story from Bjorn Schiffs, the leader of Blue Swede, whose hit Hooked on a Feeling starts out with the chant, Ooga Chukka, Ooga Chukka. Well, he told us that a teenage boy wrote to their label, Capitol Records, complaining that his parents won't let him buy a copy because Ooga Chukka is probably obscene. Well, if that boy's parents are listening, I'd like to assure them that Ooga Chukka is about as obscene as Hickory Dickory Dock or Bibbidi Bibbidi Boo. So, rest easy. There's no need to change the station. The song is rated G. And it's number 34 this week.

0: from Sweden, Blue Swede, at number 34 with Hooked on a Feeling. Coming up, a new hit by a singer who's had two smash records in the past 7 months, and the only singles he'll record have to be custom written by female songwriters.
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0: You know, AT40's heard coast to coast and around the world on great radio stations like KTGR, Columbia, Missouri, KTLK, Denver, Colorado, WSKW, Skowhegan, Maine, and WSTX, Christiansted, Virgin Islands. At number 33, Earth, Wind, and Fire.

the sixth week on American Top 40 for the group Earth, Wind, and Fire. That's Mighty Mighty. Now I have a new hit by the singer who's had two big hits in the past 7 months, and the only singles he'll record have to be written especially for him by female songwriters. It's Eddie Kendricks, who hit number one last November with Keep On Truckin', and number two in March with Boogie Down. Now, why does he insist on female songwriters? Well, here's what he says. The best judge of what a woman wants to hear from a man is a female, obviously. End of quote. Well, who's going to argue with that? Eddie's third hit in 7 months leaps into our countdown this week at number 32. His producers Frank Wilson and Leonard Caston share writer's credits with his favorite female songwriter, Miss Anita Puri. Here's the son of Sagittarius.

0: debuting at number 32 in American Top 40, that's Son of Sagittarius by Eddie Kendricks. And the countdown rolls on.
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0: Here's Mac, Baby Don't Get Hooked on Me, Davis. Born in Lubbock, Texas. Another big hit for Mac at number 31, second week on the chart. It's titled One Hell of a Woman.

The second week on American Top 40, now at 31. Mac Davis and One Hell of a Woman. Here's one of four acts from Canada this week. At number 30, moving up eight notches, second week on the chart, the remake of the old Drifters hit Save the Last Dance for Me, the DeFranco

0: Franco Family debuted last week at number 38. This week they move up to number 30 with Save the Last Dance for Me.
1: Number 29.
0: Here now is the oldest record on American Top 40 this week. It's been hanging in there for 17 weeks. Got as high as number 5. Redbone.

0: number 29, Redbone with Come and Get Your Love. You know, when I talk about a record as a double-sided hit, I usually mean that Billboard has listed the songs on both sides together on the Hot 100 because both songs are being asked for in the stores and getting airplay. But coming up in part two of our show is a different kind of double-sider. The song on one side is in the pop top 40, and the song on the other side is in the country top 40. And the singer is a pretty girl.
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0: There have been times when times were hard, but always somehow I made it through, because for every moment I've spent hurting, there was a moment spent loving you. Here's Gladys Knight and the Pips.

Weatherly wrote the song. Gladys Knight and the Pips sing it. It's Best Thing That Ever Happened to Me, the former top 10 record, now at 28. Now I have the tune that debuts higher than any other this week. Carly Simon is back in the chart. She wrote it and Richard Perry produced it. Haven't Got Time for the Pain.

0: this week's hottest new record at number 27, Carly Simon with Haven't Got Time for the Pain. This is Casey Kasem in Hollywood, counting them down at AT40. Got 26 hits to go on our way to number one, so stay right there.
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0: As we continue the countdown, let me welcome four new stations to our AT40 lineup this week. There's KRRV, Sherman, Texas, WACK, Newark, New York, WGSB, St. Charles, Illinois, and WSIZ, Ocilla, Georgia. 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
0: Here's the uncommon double-sided hit I told you about. The artist is a woman, and the song she sings, while on one side of the record is a pop hit, the song on the other side is a country hit. And both are remakes of songs originally recorded by superstars. The title on the country side is He Thinks I Still Care, which was a giant hit for country great George Jones 12 years ago. And the pop side is a tune from the Beatles album Rubber Soul of 1966. The song, You Won't See Me. Here's Anne Murray.

one of the big movers on AT40 from 33 to 26, second week on the chart. Anne Murray with You Won't See Me. You know, there are three instrumentals in our countdown this week. There's The Entertainer, TSOP, and this one at number 25. From England, Tubular Bells by Mike Oldfield.

0: Music from The Exorcist. At number 25 this week, a former top 10 record. Mike Oldfield and Tubular Bells. I have a letter here from a listener who wants to know if the top five have ever stayed exactly the same for 2 weeks in a row. Well, we found a time in 1958 when that did happen. The first names of the five artists were Buddy, Pat, Jerry, Rick, and Danny. Details coming up.
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0: At number 24, down three notches this week, from New York, Main Ingredient with Just Don't Want to Be Lonely.

0: 24th most popular song in the USA this week by Main Ingredient. It's titled Just Don't Want to Be Lonely. Now let's get to that letter and that question about movement at the top of the chart. Charlie Everett of Sag Harbor, New York writes, Dear Casey, in the history of the Hot 100, has one week's top five ever been the same as the previous week's top five? Well, Charlie, after digging through several hundred issues of the chart, we did find one time when the top five stayed exactly the same for 2 weeks in a row. Now, it may have happened more than once, but we stopped looking when we found the one time. It was 16 years ago in January 1958. These were the hits that held the top spot for those two consecutive weeks. Number five, Peggy Sue by Buddy Holly. Number four was April Love by Pat Boone. Number three was Jerry Lee Lewis's Great Balls of Fire. Number two was Rick Nelson, or Ricky Nelson then, with Stood Up. And number one was Danny and the Juniors with At the Hop. Charlie, thanks for your letter. Now on with the countdown.
1: Number 23.
0: Here's a song that was number one for a couple of weeks, several weeks ago. And now at number 23, TSOP by MFSB.

0: number 23 in the countdown. That's MFSB, or Mother, Father, Sister, Brother, with TSOP, the sound of Philadelphia.
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0: American Top 40 originates in Hollywood. My name's Casey Kasem. The countdown doesn't stop until we get to the number one best-selling song in the USA this week. This is Hollywood Swingin' at number 22, Moving Up 6 by Kool and the Gang.

The third week on American Top 40, already at number 22. Cool in the Gang with another hot one titled Hollywood Swingin'. At number 21 is a former number one song by Elton John. It's titled Benny and the Jets.

0: Elton John, the man who in 1973 made the Crocodile Rock famous. That was a number one record, and so was this one, Benny and the Jets. The biggest hits are yet to come as we count them down on our way to number one.
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0: This week on AT 40, there are 10 female singers. One of those singers was raised in Australia. Her name's Olivia Newton-John, and she's got the 20th best-selling song in the nation this week. If you love me, let me know.

Olivia Newton-John at number 20 this week with If You Love Me, Let Me Know, produced by John Farrar. You know, American Top 40 is heard coast to coast and around the world every week on great radio stations like KTAM Bryan, Texas, KTFS Texarkana, Texas, WSGN Birmingham, Alabama, WSIB Beaumont, Texas, and 3KZ Melbourne, Australia. At number 19 this week, moving up one notch, Aretha Franklin's I'm in Love.

0: Aretha with a former number one soul song in the Billboard chart at number 19 this week on the Billboard Pop Chart. That's I'm in Love. Coming up, the latest in a string of hits for the duo who have had only one chart record that didn't make the top 20. It was their version of a former number one hit by the Beatles, Ticket to Ride.
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0: Here's a reminder. In just 5 weeks, we'll be doing another American Top 40 super special. Now that we're nearly halfway through the 70s, that's what it's going to be about. The 40 top artists of the 70s. It'll be the first weekend in July. I know you're going to like it. Right now on AT40, we're up to number 18 in the countdown. It's Chicago with Searching So Long.

After three consecutive weeks at number 9, Chicago falls to number 18 with I've Been Searching So Long. Well, now in American Top 40, I have the song by the duo who have missed the top 20 with only one of a string of chart records. Their version of a former number 1 song by John, Paul, George, and Ringo. Back in 1965, the Beatles recorded Ticket to Ride. And like almost everything they did, it hit number 1. 5 years later, a brother and sister act recorded the same song. And it only got up to number 54. But their next record, Close to You, went right up to number 1. And every record they've released since then has made the top 20. All but two of those have made it to the top 10. Their current hit moves down to number 17 this week. Here are Richard and Karen Carpenter with I Won't Last a Day Without You.

0: The Carpenters with a tune written by Paul Williams and Roger Nichols. I Won't Last a Day Without You. You're listening to this week's 40 Top Tunes in the 50 States, and the countdown rolls on.
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0: Here's a 24-year-old singer who has been a star for 12 years. Stevie Wonder at number 16, and Don't You Worry About a Thing.

Stevie Wonder at number 16 in our countdown on American Top 40 with Don't You Worry About a Thing. Though you may not drive a great big Cadillac, gangster white walls, TV in the back, you may not have a car at all. Now, this isn't a used car commercial. It's a lyric from the number one soul song in the USA, this week at number 15 on American Top 40, written by William Devon, who sings it. Be thankful for what you got.

first big hit record on American Top 40 for William Devon of Washington, D.C. That moved from number 22 to number 15. Be thankful for what you got. Here's a tune that moved down from number 4 to number 14. It's Three Dog Night with The Show Must Go On.

0: Leo Sayer took that song to number one in England. Three Dog Night, this week at number 14 with a former top 10 record. The show must go on. This is Casey in Hollywood. We'll be right back with the top 13 best-selling songs in the USA. And a super rock group that's number one in the top 40 of the American Red Cross.
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0: Now let's continue with a countdown of the most popular songs in the USA. I'm Casey Kasem. This is American Top 40. On we go on our way to number one.
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0: Grand Funk and The Locomotion, this week at number 13. Let me tell you a little story about Grand Funk. They made a charitable donation this past Easter that you really can't measure in dollars. What they gave was blood to the American Red Cross. Now, a lot of entertainers donate blood, but the American Red Cross doesn't generally go after any particular celebrities the way they went after Grand Funk. There was a reason. You see, young people just weren't into donating their blood. So the Red Cross had a survey taken to see which celebrities would have the biggest influence on people under 25. Grand Funk came up number one. So the Red Cross went to them and said, if you give blood, so will thousands of young people. And in return, we'll give you a cookie and a glass of orange juice. So on Sunday, the only day they had off in their current schedule, the four musicians went down to the blood bank, rolled up their sleeves, and gave blood. Another day in the lives of Craig Frost, Mel Shaker, Don Brewer, and Mark Farner. Grand Funk. And the countdown rolls on now with Jim Stafford, this week at number 12, moving up four with My Girl Bill.
1: Bill walked me to my door last night, and he said, before I go, there's something about our love affair that I have a right to know. I said, let's not stand out here like this. What would the neighbors think? Why don't we just step inside, and I'll fix us both a drink.

William's hands were shaking as he took his glass of wine. And I could see we both felt the same.

That moves up four this week to number 11. The OJs for The Love of Money. Here now is the latest hit by the British superstar, who was forced to cancel several dates in the middle of his current American tour after he cut the middle finger of his left hand. Took four stitches and a week of total rest to heal. But the hand's fine now, and so is the rest of Cat Stevens. Here's his hit, Oh Very Young.

Number 10, first week in the top 10, Cat Stevens with Oh Very Young. This is Casey Kasem on American Top 40 with a very important reminder. You know, in just 5 weeks, we'll be doing another American Top 40 super special. We're working on it right now. The 40 top artists of the 70s. That'll be the first weekend in July. Right now, Bo Donaldson and the Haywoods moving up to number 9 with Billy, Don't Be a Hero.

0: A seven-man group ranging in ages from 18 to 22. Bo Donaldson and the Haywoods at number 9 this week with Billy Don't Be a Hero. And the countdown rolls on.
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0: Here's the first top 10 single for Joni Mitchell. At number 8 this week, this...

number 8 in the countdown this week, moving up 2 notches, Joni Mitchell with Help Me. You know, Joni is one of 4 Canadian acts on AT40 this week. Canadians are doing pretty good. There's the DeFranco family, Anne Murray, Joni Mitchell, and Gordon Lightfoot. Here he is with Sundown.

0: Gordon Lightfoot moved from number 12 last week to number 7 this week, moving up with Sundown. Coming up on AT40, the current top 40 hit, written by the composer whose works you'll find on Billboard's classical record chart of the past month in the top 3 positions.
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0: You know, once a week with AT40, and you know where your favorite songs are on the national music scene. I'm Casey Kasem, and we're up to number 6 in our countdown. Here's the chart action on this record by Maria Muldaur. 10, 8, 7, 6.

The fourth week in the top 10, moving up now at number 6, that's Maria Rosa Grazia D'Amato Muldaur with Midnight at the Oasis. You know, once a month, Billboard magazine publishes the classical record chart. And you'll find the names you'd expect to see there, such as Bach, Beethoven, and Brahms, to name three of the B's. But over the past few weeks, those symphonic superstars have been playing fourth fiddle to a man who introduced a new style of pop music about 75 years ago. Today, his works appeal to a very broad range of musical tastes. On the classical chart, the top three albums are interpretations of his music, while the movie soundtrack album from The Sting, which features his compositions, has been number one on the pop album chart. And one of those songs is a smash hit single, an instrumental by Marvin Hamlisch, peaking at number 3 last week. Now at number 5, here's about 3 minutes worth of the tremendously popular music of Scott Joplin.

0: was Marvin, I Feel We Can Talk As Friends, Hamlish from New York City, at number 5 with The Entertainer. And the countdown rolls on.
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0: You know, AT40 is heard coast to coast and around the world on great radio stations like KTSA San Antonio, Texas, WTLB Utica, New York, and WPIX New York, New York. At number 4 this week, moving up a couple of notches, from Philadelphia, The Stylistics, and You Make Me Feel Brand New.

0: the third week in the top 10 for the Stylistics with You Make Me Feel Brand New. 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
1: Number three.
0: Here are the Jackson 5 with Dancing Machine.

0: Jackson 5 with one of eight top 10 records they've had in 4 years. At number 3, that's Dancing Machine. Coming up on AT40, the current smash by the artist who turned down Burt Bacharach's offer 5 years ago to record a surefire hit. Raindrops keep falling on my head.
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0: Chief statistician Ben Marischal says this one is destined to become a number one record for Paul McCartney and Wings. You know, they've had a couple of them. As Paul McCartney and Wings, they had My Love. And as Paul and Linda McCartney, they had Uncle Albert and Admiral Halsey. This one is Band on the Run, this week at number 2.

0: The story of a far-out recording session in Lagos, Nigeria. At number two, moving up three this week, Paul McCartney and Wings with Band on the Run. Well, now I have the current smash by the artist who turned down an offer 5 years ago to record a surefire hit. He was personally asked by Burt Bacharach to sing the theme song over the main titles of a movie that Burt had just scored, Butch Cassidy and the Sundance Kid. Well, the deal looked good, but it meant that the theme song, Raindrops Keep Falling on My Head, would have to be released right away as a single to promote the film. The singer had another song that he was itching to get out, so he told Burt he couldn't do Raindrops. And then he watched B.J. Thomas's recording of it hit number one and win an Oscar. And his own single? That's right, it bombed. It bombed so badly we couldn't even find out what it was. Instead of singing the blues, this singer wrote and recorded another song that shows you how the man thinks. He called it Everything is Beautiful. And everything certainly was beautiful for Ray Stevens, because it hit number one 6 months after Raindrops hit. Now, The Streak became his second number one record 2 weeks ago. And it remains in the number one position. Here's Ray Stevens.
1: Hello, everyone. This is your Action News reporter with all the news that is news across the nation on the scene at the supermarket. There seems to have been some disturbance here. Pardon me, sir. Did you see what happened?
2: Yeah, I did. I was standing over by the tomatoes, and here he come, running through the pole beans, through the fruits and vegetables, naked as a jaybird. And I hollered over to Ethel. I said, "Don't look, Ethel." And it's too late. She'd already been in the scene.

0: station. 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
1: Yeah, I was just in here getting my tires checked, and he just appeared out of the traffic. He come streaking around the grease right there. Didn't have nothing on but a smile. I looked in there, and Ethel was getting her clothes ranked. I hollered, "Don't look, Ethel!" And it's too late. She'd already been mooned. Flashed her right there in front of the shop, so...
2: Kangaroo!
1: Boogity, boogity.

0: you see what happened?
1: Yeah, thief. Hey, Tom, I was just going down there to get Ethel a snow cone. Here it come, right out of the cheap seats. Dribbling. Right down the middle of the court. Didn't have on nothing but his PS. Made a hook shot and got out through the concession stand. I hollered up at Ethel. I said, "Don't look, Ethel!" It was too late. She'd already got a free shot. Grandstand. Right there in front of the home. Hey.
2: The only one of more than a dozen streak records that made it. The Streak by Ray Stevens. Number one for the third consecutive week. You've just heard the biggest selling hits in America for the past week on American Top 40. My name's Casey Kasem, and we do our countdown every week at this time. Our list of the top 40 comes from Billboard's record survey for the week ending June 1st, 1974. AT40 is produced and distributed by Watermark Incorporated. Producer Don Bastani. Director Chuck Olson. We tape the show here in Hollywood. Join me next week, and we'll do it again. Till then, keep your feet in the ground and keep reaching for the stars.
3: 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Special thanks to Kalila Dawkins, Rob Durkee, Pete Battistini, Scott Lakefield, Mike Savage, Michael Cross, Dave Nunez, and of course, the legend where the countdown began, Casey Kasem. I'm Larry Morgan. 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
7: And welcome to American Top 40. This is Casey Kasem, and I hope you had a good Christmas. But we've got something special going for the holidays. This week and next week on American Top 40, we're bringing you a two-part presentation of the 80 most popular songs of this past year. The list was tabulated in advance by Billboard magazine, so it doesn't include yet the data for December. But we'll have an American Top 40 preview of what this year's biggest hits were. This week, we'll count down the back 40, the biggest hits of the year from number 80 to number 41. And then next week, the front 40. Right now, let's get it on with the 80th most popular song of 1970. And whatever it takes to make a hit, this tune has three of. In 67, a number one record by the Box Tops. Last year, the Arbors took it up to number 20. This year, it hit the top 10 by Joe Cocker.

From England, The Letter, the 80th best-selling record of 1970. This week and next on American Top 40, we're counting down the top 80 tunes of the past year. We're in the back 40 right now, and at number 79, the only American husband and wife singing team with a hit in the top 80.

biggest hit that they've had in 9 years. I Want to Take You Higher, Ike and Tina Turner on American Top 40 as we review the top 80 hits of the year 1970. By the way, if you'd like to have your own copy of AT40's list of Billboard's top 80 singles for 1970, just send me a stamped, self-addressed envelope. Mail it to American Top 40, Post Office Box 69440, Hollywood. It's free. I'll give the address again throughout the program. Number 78 for 1970, Mountain. And their hit is called Mississippi Queen.

first hit from Mountain Mississippi Queen, 78 for the year 1970. And you're listening to the most listened to songs of the past year. At number 77, from Baltimore, Maryland, Bobby Martin.

Bobby Martin, For the Love of Him. Number 77 for the year on American Top 40. Right now on American Top 40, you're hearing a countdown of half the top 80 tunes of 1970. We're at number 76, and it's by a group that has been around for 9 years. This past year, the very first time they reached the top 20 on the pop charts in the country, here they are. Produced by Stevie Wonder with It's a Shame,

0: number 76 for the year on American Top 40. It's a shame, the Spinners. And coming up during the next quarter hour, the group that's been played more often on American jukeboxes this year than any other recording act.
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0: We're up to number 75 in the countdown for the year. It's called I Just Can't Help Believin'. From Texas, BJ Top.

just can't help believing. Number 75 for the year 1970 by B.J. Thomas. This is Casey Kasem on American Top 40, and this weekend is a holiday special. We're counting down the back 40 of the top 80 tunes of 1970. This young fellow was one of the stars from the original cast of Hair on Broadway. At number 74, he came in with the song Why Can't I Touch You, Ronnie Dyson.

Number 74, Ronnie Dyson, If You Let Me Make Love to You, Then Why Can't I Touch You? The number 73 record of the year is a two-sided hit by a group that bought a 32-foot diesel-powered boat a few months ago and gave it to the Indians who are occupying Alcatraz Island so they'd have a way of bringing in food, water, and medical supplies. The Indians christened the boat Clearwater. After the donors, Creedence Clearwater Revival. Up around the bend.

The number one group of 1969, the number one album artists of 1970, and a group that's been played more often this year on America's jukeboxes than any other recording act. That's what it meant to be named Artists of the Year by the National Association of Jukebox Operators. They have two records among the top 80 of 1970. This one, at number 73, is a double-sided hit, and we just heard the other side, Up Around the Bend. Now, here's Run Through the Jungle, Creedence Clearwater Revival at number

Creedence Clearwater Revival, number 73, with two hits, Run Through the Jungle and The Flip Side that we heard also, Up Around the Bend. This weekend is a holiday special. We're counting down the back 40 of the top 80 tunes of 1970 on American Top 40. You know, nobody in the history of recording has had as many big hit songs in national charts as this singer. At the moment, that incredible number stands at 116. One of those was the 72nd most popular song of the year, The Wonder of You, Elvis Presley.

Number 72, Elvis Presley, The Wonder of You. This week and next on American Top 40, we're counting down the top 80 tunes of the year. We're in the back 40 right now, and we're at number 71. Number 71 is sung by the Delphonics. It's called, Didn't I Blow Your Mind This Time?

0: The Delphonics, number 71. Didn't I blow your mind this time? We're just a few minutes away from an artist who, in the past 10 years, has recorded hit songs under three different names. The first time, as a member of a group, he used his real name, Eugene Dixon.
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0: This is Casey Kasem on American Top 40, heard every week on great radio stations across the country like KACY in Oxnard, California. Number 70 record for the year. It's done by Guess Who from Canada. The song is called No Time, and they have two hits in the top 80 for this year.

This is Casey Kasem. We're counting down the top 80 tunes of 1970. And that song was number 70 on the year, No Time by Guess Who. We're up to number 69 in our countdown of the 80 most popular records of 1970. It's done by Santana, Evil Ways.

Santana, number 69. The hit is called Evil Ways. The song at number 68 is by the singer who's recorded hits under three different names. 9 years ago, he sang with the Duques on a hit called The Girl is a Devil, using his real name, Eugene Dixon. Then he went out as a solo act with a different name and had a big hit called The Duke of Earl in 1962. And he adopted that song title as his name on his next two or three releases. Then he went back to the second name, which he's been known by ever since. Here are Eugene Dixon and the Duke of Earl and Gene Chandler with

Gene Chandler's Groovy Situation, number 68 on the year. And based on Billboard's advanced tabulation, these are the 80 most popular songs in the nation for 1970. Number 67, by a young singer who converts personal sorrows into works of art, and then he shares them with us. The story is all there in Fire and Rain. Here's James Taylor.

0: James Taylor. Number 67 for the year 1970. American Top 40 special countdown of the top 80 tunes of 1970 continues in our second hour. This is Casey Kasem. Stay right there.
1: 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Part one of the top 80 songs of 1970.
0: And we're into the second hour of American Top 40. My name's Casey Kasem, and we're doing a two-part countdown of the 80 biggest records of 1970. 40 this week and 40 next week. Right now, we're up to number 66, and this one is done by Mark Lindsay. The former Raider got his biggest hit this year, went all the way up to number 10. It's called Arizona, number 66.
2: She must belong to San Francisco. She must have lost her way. Posting a poster of Poncho and Cisco one California day. She says she believes in a Robin Hood and brotherhood and colors of green and gray.

number 66 for the year 1970 by Mark Lindsay, Arizona. Well, during the past 5 years, there have been 5 different jingles or songs written to sell commercial products that have made it as popular hits. A Clairol commercial titled She Lets Her Hair Down was a minor hit by the Tokens. The music that sold Benson & Hedges 100mm cigarettes got under the charts as The Disadvantages of You by a group called The Brass Ring. The Bob Crew generation got into the top 20 with Music to Watch Girls By, the Pepsi-Cola theme. And the Alka-Seltzer music, recorded by the T-Bones as No Matter What Shape, went as high as number 3. But in 1970, a new champ took over as the highest-hitting commercial song on the pop charts. First heard in a TV commercial for Crocker Citizens Bank, a large California chain, it went to number 2 when the Carpenters did it. For the year, it's number 65. We've only just begun.

only just begun. And what a year they had in 1970. Number 65 for this past year. Of the top 80 hits on American Top 40 for the year 1970, 15 are from the British Isles. This is one of the groups, the Brotherhood of Man, and United We Stand.

stand, number 64 for the year 1970 by the Brotherhood of Man from England. This weekend, as a holiday special, we're counting down the back 40 of the top 80 tunes of 1970. A group from Los Angeles called the Friends of Distinction, who hold a couple of gold records in years gone by, came up with a pretty good size hit for 1970. It's called Love or Let Me Be Lonely, number 63 for the year.

Number 63, The Friends of Distinction, Love or Let Me Be Lonely. It reached the top 10 this year. This is Casey Kasem, and if you'd like to have a free copy of AT40's list of Billboard's top 80 singles for 1970, just send me a stamped, self-addressed envelope. Mail it to American Top 40, Box 69, 440, Hollywood. At number 62 in the countdown, White Plains, My Baby Love.

Number 62, White Plains from England, My Baby Loves Lovin'. That got as high as the top 20 this year, and you're hearing the hottest hits in America for 1970. Here's the sound that had Stan Kenton fans doing double takes a few months ago. But the guys who made it were just about being born when Kenton was pioneering progressive jazz in the 40s. The song hit number 4 last September, and for the year, number 61. The title, 25 or 6 to 4. The group, they're from Chicago, and that's the name.

0: number 61 for the year, Chicago 25 or 6-4. Coming up in the next quarter hour, one of the year's top 80 hits by a young singer who up until last spring was getting 17,000 fan letters a week, but not for singing.
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0: Only thing a gambler needs is a suitcase and a trunk. And the only time he'll be satisfied is when he's all a drunk. Oh, mother, tell your children not to do what I have done. Spend your lives in sin and misery in the house of the rising sun. Number 60 for the year. The group's from Detroit. They call themselves Frigid Pink.

song reached the top 10 during the year, number 60 for the entire year, Frigid Pink, a Detroit group, and the House of the Rising Sun. This is Casey Kasem in Hollywood. Chicago had the third best-selling album of the year, and that album produced two single records for the boys. One we've already heard that came in at number 61, 25 or 64. At 59 for the year 1970, here's Chicago one more time.

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1: Walk with me.
0: At number 58, it's the Four Tops. They had two big hits this year. One, It's All in the Game, and the other one, it's this, Stillwater Love.
1: Take my hand.

Mountain Detroit. Four Tops and Stillwater Love, number 58 for the year. Here's a group that had a couple of big hits for 1970. Charles Wright and the Watts 103rd Street Rhythm Band. This is one of them. It's called Express Yourself, number 57 for the year.

0: past year and a half, and that's one of them. Easy come, easy go. Number 56 for the year 1970, Bobby Sherman. And coming up on American Top 40, a song by Motown's first blue-eyed soul group to hit the top 10. At number 55 in our countdown of the year's top tunes is a hit by the first white recording act on the Motown label to reach the top 10. And they did it twice this year. First with Get Ready, and then with I'm Losing You. Here's Rare Earth.
1: Your love is fading. I feel it fade. Your love is fading. I feel it fade.

two hits for the year, one called Get Ready, the other I'm Losing You, and both of these chart records are former hit recordings by The Temptations, done all over again by another Motown group, Rare Earth, at number 55. This week and next week on American Top 40, we're counting down the top 80 tunes of 1970. And now I want to play a song from the number one best-selling album of the year, but first, let's count down the top five. At number five, Santana. Four, Abbey Road by the Beatles. Number three, Chicago. The second best-selling album of the year, Led Zeppelin II. Here now is a song from the number one best-selling album of the year. The title of the album, Bridge Over Troubled Water. The title of the song, The Boxer. And the group, Simon & Garfunkel.

the Boxer. Simon and Garfunkel with the number one best-selling LP for 1970 called Bridge Over Troubled Water. And you're hearing the hottest hits in America for 1970. The countdown goes on. From Montreal, Canada, with a song at number 54, R. Dean Taylor.

0: star Dean Taylor with the biggest hit by a male Canadian singer this year on the American charts. We're hearing the top 80 for the year 1970 on AT40. This weekend is a holiday special. We're counting down the back 40 of the top 80 tunes of 1970. Another big hour of hits coming up in just a moment.
1: 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Part one of the top 80 songs of 1970.
0: This is Casey Kasem again with the third hour of American Top 40, where we're cooking with our year-end special. This week and next, we're bringing you a two-part presentation of the 80 most popular songs of the past year. The list was tabulated in advance by Billboard magazine, and it doesn't include yet the data for December, but we're doing a preview of what this year's biggest records were. This week, we're counting down the back 40. The biggest hits of the year from number 80 to number 41. And next week, the front 40. Right now, we're at the 53rd most popular song of 1970. And do you remember this one? You know, a lot of groups just take names right out of thin air, but not this one. They looked into a book called Old Possum's Book of Practical Cats, a collection of poems by T.S. Eliot. And one of them is titled Mungo Jerry.

Mungo Jerry in the Summertime, number 53 for the year, and a million seller in England, and that doesn't happen every year. And the countdown continues with a song at number 52 for the year. It's by a top English group, one that came in on the very first waves of the British pop invasion of the mid-60s. And for 2 years, they averaged a top 40 hit every 90 days. And they're still going strong, 6 years later, both here and in England. Probably because they're not afraid to try different things. Their big hit became the 52nd most popular song of the year. It's about a terrific person named Lola, who talks like a guy and walks like a girl. Or is it walks like a guy and talks like a girl? I'm not sure. Here are the Kinks.

number 52 of the top 80 songs in the nation this year, The Kinks from England and Lola. For a free copy of AT40's list of Billboard's top 80 singles for 1970, just send me a stamped self-addressed envelope. 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

number 51 for 1970, Tyrone Davis turned back the hands of time. The founder and leader of this next group says this about them. The guys think of themselves as a family. They've stuck together for years, even without a steady flow of income. We support one another, criticize one another, and work great together. That's Charles Wright talking about the Watts 103rd Street Rhythm Band. And they've got the 50th most popular song of 1970, Loveland.

0: Hits number 50 for the year. Charles Wright and the Watts 103rd Street Rhythm Band and Loveland. We're a few minutes away from a song that's been a hit twice this year. First by an English group, then by an American solo artist.
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0: The guys who sing this record have had more gold albums than any other duo in rock history.

Simon and Garfunkel, Cecilia, number 49 for 1970. This is Casey Kasem on American Top 40, heard every week on great radio stations like KJR in Seattle, Washington. At number 48, Badfinger from England,

A group that sounds so much like the Beatles. Badfinger, Come and Get It, number 48 on the year, and they're from England. This is Casey Kasem on American Top 40, and the countdown continues. Remember this song? It reached the top 10 for 1970. It was produced by a fellow who used to be with the Shondells, Tommy James.

Live and Chicken, Tighter and Tighter. Number 47 for the year 1970, and the countdown continues. The Hollies had their first hit in 1964 called Just One Look. He Ain't Heavy, He's My Brother is their biggest hit of 1970 at number 46.

0: This weekend is a holiday special. We're counting down the back 40 of the top 80 tunes of 1970. From England, the Hollies with number 46, and He Ain't Heavy, He's My Brother. And coming up on American Top 40, the first female singer from Canada to get a gold record.
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0: A lot of people confuse this group with the Rolling Stones because of their name, the Jaggers. At number 45, the rapper.
2: Hey!

0: The early part of this year, that got as high as number 2. And for the year, at number 45, the Jaggers and the Rapper. This is Casey Kasem in Hollywood on a special edition of American Top 40. We're up to number 44 in our special countdown of the 80 most popular songs in the country for 1970. Here's Eddie Holman, Hey There, Lonely Girl.
1: Hey!

great lyric on that song. Each time you pass my way, how I long to take your hand and say, don't cry, I'll kiss your tears away. Hey there, lonely girl, number 44, got as high as number 2 early this year, Eddie Holman. Right now in American Top 40, you're hearing a countdown of half of the top 80 tunes of 1970. If you'd like to have a free copy of American Top 40's list of Billboard's top 80 singles for 1970, all you have to do is simply send me a stamped, self-addressed envelope. And my address is American Top 40, Post Office Box 69-440, Hollywood. That's American Top 40, Post Office Box 69-440 in Hollywood. And the countdown continues at number 43, again from England, Marmalade and Reflections of My Life.

Marmalade, Reflections of My Life, number 43, the British group that reached the top 10 with that song earlier this year. This next song is by a girl from Canada who was the only daughter in a family of 6 children. And maybe it was the ordeal of growing up with 5 brothers that inspired her to get a bachelor's degree in physical education. Then she taught school for a year in the Canadian province of Prince Edward Island, until the CBC heard her sing. And then along came the Snowbird, and became the 42nd most popular song in America for 1970. Here's Anne Murray.

0: Snowbird, 42nd most popular song of the year on American Top 40. And coming up, we'll hear two songs by the most important music act of the century.
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0: As a holiday special, we're counting down the back 40 of the top 80 tunes of 1970. And now the four musicians who, as a group, have had a bigger influence on the pop culture of the world than any other entertainer in history. They had a double-sided hit this year that became the 41st most popular record in Billboard's tabulation of the top tunes of 1970. We're going to hear both sides now. First, The Long and Winding Road.

Beatles with the 41st most popular record of the year. A double-sided hit, Long and Winding Road. And the flip side also was a hit, the tune called For You Blue.

0: Beatles, Long and Winding Road, and then the one we just heard, the flip side, For You Blue, number 41 for 1970. What you've been listening to on American Top 40, if you've been with us for the last 3 hours, was part one of our countdown of Billboard's Top 80 Tunes of 1970, the most popular songs of the year. This week we heard the Back 40, number 80 through number 41. Next week we count down the Front 40. 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American Top 40 is a Watermark production, and we tape it in Hollywood. This is Casey Kasem, hoping you'll join me again next week. Till then, keep your feet in the ground and keep reaching for the stars.
1: 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Special thanks to Kalila Dawkins, Rob Durkee, Pete Battistini, Scott Lakefield, Mike Savage, Michael Cross, Dave Nunez, and of course, the legend where the countdown began, Casey Kasem. I'm Larry Morgan. 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
0: Hi, Happy New Year. This is Casey Kasem on American Top 40, a special American Top 40. We'll be counting down the 40 most popular songs of 1970. The songs that Billboard magazine staff of researchers and their electric computer have selected as the top hits of the past year. And the countdown begins.
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0: The 40th most popular song in America for 1970 comes from England. Here's Edison Lighthouse and

Jackson Lighthouse. Love Grows Where My Rosemary Goes. An American Top 40, the 40th most popular record of the year, and they're from England. At number 39, the chairman of the board. They had four big records this year. Their biggest was a million seller that reached the top 10. Here it is.

Give Me Just a Little More Time. It reached the top 10 this year in 1970, number 39 for the year overall. The 38th most popular song of the year is by a group whose drummer was vice president of the USA in the picture called Wild in the Streets. And while Mickey Jones, the drummer, was playing in the movie, the musician who leads this group was playing bass with the Bobby Doyle Jazz Trio and later singing with the New Christie Minstrels. They had four hits altogether in 1970. Here's the biggest. Kenny Rogers and the First Edition.

0: December 38th of the year 1970. Kenny Rogers in the first edition. Something's Burning, and I Think It's Love. Brooke Benton's real name is Benjamin Franklin P. Here's his first top 10 single since way back in 1963. It's called Rainy Night in Georgia, number 37 for 1970.
1: Hoovering by my suitcase, trying to find a warm place to spend the night.

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0: I feel it's raining all over the world. 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
1: That's the 37th most popular song of 1970. Rainy Night in Georgia, Brooke Benton. Next, a group that 2 years ago would gladly work a three-night gig for $500. Nowadays, for one night's work, they take home $20,000.
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1: In 1968, this next group performed at the Fillmore East and was paid $500 for three nights' work. 2 years later, at either of the Fillmore auditoriums, their guarantee for one night was between $30,000 and $40,000. And after production expenses, they end up with a net profit of at least $20,000. And how do they do it? Well, by eating all their spinach and recording hits like Looking Out My Back Door. It was the number 36 song

0: San Francisco, Creedence Clearwater Revival, looking out my back door, number 36. Here's a man who's had two gold records. His first was Slip Away back in 1968. He achieved his second one this year, called Patches. Clarence Carter.
1: I was born and raised down in Alabama on a farm way back up in the woods. I was so ragged that folks used to call me Patches. Papa used to tease me about it, of course, deep down inside. He was hurt because he'd done

Church's Clarence Carter, number 35 for 1970. Right now in American Top 40, you're hearing a countdown of the 40 top hits for 1970. At number 34, John Ono Lennon, Instant Coffee.

number 34 for the year, John Ono Lennon. Instant Karma, we all shine on. I'm Casey Kasem on American Top 40. 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From Holland, Shocking Blue.

for 33 for the year 1970, Shocking Blue and Venus. And that's the very first Dutch group to have a number one song in the USA. This is Casey Kasem on American Top 40, heard every week coast to coast on great radio stations like KRLA Los Angeles. At number 32 for 1970, The Blues Image and Ride, Captain Ride.

0: number 32 in our countdown of the biggest hits of 1970 on American Top 40, Ride, Captain, Ride, Blues Image. Next, a hit by the only solo singer in history to have had a number one record while he was still in grade school. 3 months ago, he got married.
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0: Now the only solo singer in history to have had a number one hit song while he was still in grade school. It happened in 1963 when he was in the fifth grade. That was his first chart record. He's had 21 more and won't be old enough to vote for a couple of months yet. He got married last September, not long after this song hit number three on the charts. It could have been his wedding announcement. Signed, sealed, delivered. Number 31 for the year, Stevie Wonder.

11 top 10 songs in his career, and that's one of them for 1970. Reached number 3 in the charts. Stevie Wonder, Signed, Sealed, and Delivered. Number 31 for the year. This is Casey Kasem in Hollywood on American Top 40 with our special. It's fairly common for an entertainer to change his name on the advice of his agent or a movie studio. Now, here's a rock group that changed its name at the suggestion of the record company that signed them to a contract. They used to be known around Denver, Colorado, as Chocolate Hair. Today, they're known all over the country as Sugarloaf. Their big hit was the 30th most popular song of 1970, Green Eyed Lady.

number 30, Green Eyed Lady by Sugarloaf from Denver. You're hearing an AT40 special this week, a countdown of the most popular songs of 1970. Now the hit song by the recording and television star who at 18 was discovered by four movie stars. It happened at a party Sal Mineo was having at Malibu. There was a band there for dancing, and some of this young amateur's friends coaxed him to get up and sing. He finally did, and was such a hit that Sal Mineo came over and asked him if he had a manager. Well, the boy said no. But Sal told Natalie Wood and Jane Fonda and Roddy McDowell, who were also at the party and were very impressed, that the young singer did have a manager. That's to keep them from cutting in. Well, 2 days later, Sal introduced his own manager to Bobby Sherman, and another star was born. His big hit was number 29 for the year, Julie, Do You Love Me?

29 for 1970. It reached the top five this past year on American Top 40. Bobby Sherman and Julie D'Alevi. 1970 discovered the Jackson 5, the group that had four number one hit records in a row, their first four times out. And here's the first one, I Want You Back. From Gary, Indiana, the Jackson 5, the 28th most popular record for 1970.

40 originates in Hollywood. My name is Casey Kasem, and the 1970 countdown goes on. By the way, if you'd like a souvenir copy of AT40's list of Billboard's top 80 singles for 1970, just send me a stamped, self-addressed envelope. Mail it to American Top 40, Box 69440, Hollywood. It's for free. At number 25 for the year, Love on a Two.

0: Love on a Two-Way Street, number 25 for the year 1970, sung by the Moments.
1: Number 24.
0: Evolution, revolution. Gun control, the sound of soul. Shooting rockets to the moon. Kids growing up too soon. Politicians say more taxes will solve everything. And the band played on. The Temptations at number 24 for the year. The ball.

station. Ball of Confusion, number 24 for 1970. Next in our countdown of 1970's 40 top tunes, a hit by a singer who calls herself a health nut. She put the pressure on Buddha Records so that her album jacket would include her special recipes for health salads. Now, I don't know how she is in the kitchen, but she sure cooks at a recording session. Her song, the 23rd most popular single of 1970. Here she is with the Edwin Hawkins Singers, Melanie.

the Edwin Hawkins Singers and Lay Down, number 23 in the year on American Top 40. This weekend, as a holiday special, we're counting down the 40 top tunes of 1970. The song that came in at number 22, the first hit for Norman.

after that song became a hit, they started using the term God Rock, one of the big God Rock hits of 1970, at number 22, Spirit in the Sky, Norman Greenbaum. This is Casey with the top hits of the year. And at number 21, the largest group of siblings to have a top 40 hit in 1970, five brothers and a sister. The hit song is Ooh Child. Here are the Stair Steps.

0: Ooh Child, number 21 for 1970. Coming up on American Top 40, an artist who dropped his brush and oils to take up painting with words and music.
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0: This is Casey Kasem on American Top 40, and this weekend is a holiday special. We're counting down the 40 top tunes of 1970. Well, this next artist used to do his thing on canvas with brush and oils. Now he does it on records with words and music. He's an Englishman, and he's got a diploma from the Royal Society of Arts. But he and Picasso combined haven't sold as many paintings as he's sold records. His big song of 1970 was 20th for the year. Formerly of the Animals, now with the group called War, here's Eric Burdon and the hit song, Spill the Wine.
2: I was once out strolling one very hot summer's day when I thought I'd lay myself down to rest in a big field of tall grass.

as she disappeared, but soon she returned. In her hand was a bottle of wine, in the other a glass. She poured some of the wine from the bottle into the glass and raised it to her lips.

Spill the Wine, Eric Burdon and War on American Top 40 at number 20 for the year. The countdown continues with the biggest hits of 1970. At number 19, a group that had a number one song in 1969 called Everyday People. They had a number one song in 1970 as well. Sly and the

on American Top 40, the 19th most popular record of 1970. Sly and the Family Stone, and I want to thank you for letting me be myself. You're hearing the hottest hits in America for the past year, and the countdown continues. A group out of New York came in with the song at number 18. The name of the group is Dawn.

for the year 1970. Dawn and Candida. Number 17 is by the top solo recording artist of 1970. During the past 12 months, he's had a total of 8 songs on the charts. And this one broke the ice for him by becoming his first hit to reach number 1. He wrote it too. Says he took the title from the name of a type of wine, Cracklin' Rosé. Here's Neil Diamond and Cracklin' Rosé.

0: Neil Diamond, Cracklin' Rosie, number 17 this past year. Coming up, two hits in a row by the hottest singing group in the business. A group that was trained and managed by a crane operator. A hard hat.
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0: This is Casey on American Top 40, and the next two songs in a row, counting down the hits of 1970, are by the same vocal group. A group that was trained and managed by a hard hat. A crane operator who worked in Gary, Indiana. He'd always wanted to be a musician, but he never made it. So when his sons showed a flair for music, the youngest was 4 at the time, he started entering them in amateur talent contests. Then they branched out to weekend college gigs and black theaters traveling around the East in a VW bus. By 1969, they'd built a nice following in their hometown, and the mayor of Gary introduced them to Diana Ross. Well, Diana was so impressed that she immediately got them a contract with Motown Records. And the five brothers have been busting the record charts ever since. The hard hat who started the whole thing dreamed of success for his sons, and he saw it come true. Incidentally, he quit his job as a crane operator. His name is Joe Jackson. These are his five oldest sons.

Incredible Jackson 5 and The Love You Save, number 16 for 1970. Number 15 is by The Incredible Jackson 5, this time with ABC.

0: Motown Records had 9 hits in the top 40 for 1970, and the Jackson 5 had 4 of them. That was number 15. You know, AT40 is heard every week coast to coast on great radio stations like KCPX, Salt Lake City, Utah.
1: Number 14.
0: Among 1970's 40 top tunes, the song at number 14 shares honors with the song at number 4 for being on the charts the longest, 22 weeks. From England, Vanity Fair, Hitchin' a Ride.

0: world's most popular song of 1970, Hitchin' a Ride by Vanity Fair. Well, that wraps up hour number two of American Top 40. And coming up in the next hour, we've got the 13 most popular hits of the past 12 months. This is Casey Kasem. See you in a minute or so.
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0: And American Top 40 continues with a countdown of the 40 biggest songs of 1970. My name's Casey Kasem, and this is our special show recapping last year's most popular songs.
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0: Here's a new rock group that's making it big without getting into social protest. Romantic Love is their scene. The song hit number one last August. Make It With You, Red.

number 13 on American Top 40, Make It With You by Bread. Coming up, the 12 most popular songs in the country for 1970. And with number 12, Ray Stevens.

after many, many hit songs over the years, Ray Stevens coming up with his first number one song this past year, Everything is Beautiful, number 12. This next hit is by a group that's got as weird a name as any of them. And here's where they got it. On chilly nights, the Aborigines who live out in the open wastelands of Australia take a dog to bed with them to keep warm. On colder nights, they sleep with two dogs. And when it really gets cold, they need even another dog to keep from freezing. Now that's a cold night, a three-dog night. Who, by the way, had the 11th most popular song of 1970, Mama.

four big hits for 1970. That was the biggest, Mama Told Me Not to Come. Three Dog Night at number 11. This is Casey, and the countdown continues as we get closer to the top. Here's the number 10 song of 1970. It's the longest chart-riding record by a female solo artist in a decade. 20 weeks for Frida Payne with

0: Sound of Gold. Coming up on American Top 40, the number 9 song of the year by a singing group that holds a record that will probably never be broken.
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0: This next group is responsible for the most amazing single statistic in our record book. At one time, the top 5 tunes all belonged to them. In April of 1964, 5 of their songs occupied the top 5 positions on the Billboard charts, all at the same time. Number 5 was Please Please Me. Number 4, I Want to Hold Your Hand. Number 3, She Loves You. Number 2, Twist and Shout. And number 1, Can't Buy Me Love. That'll probably never be matched. Well, they were putting down a different sound in 1970. Here's a song that was number 9 for the year. Let It Be.

0: Number one in April of 1970, number nine for the year. The recording act with more number one records than anybody in the history of popular music. 20. The Beatles.
1: Number eight.
0: Well, there was one non-black recording act that came in among the top 20 soul music albums for 1970. And they didn't just barely make it. They were number three. They just have that soul sound, which is probably why they record for Motown Records. Get ready at number eight for 1970, Rare Earth from Detroit.

8, Rare Earth, and Get Ready. From Hollywood, this is Casey Kasem, and the countdown continues till we get to number one. Well, in all of Motown's impressive history, they'd never had a group hold the number one spot for more than 4 weeks. Until 2 months ago, the incredible Jackson 5 did it with the number 7 song of the year.

0: The Jackson 5 placed all four of their number one songs in the top 40 for 1970. That one, I'll Be There, at number 7 for the year. Coming up, the only female singer to have a number one song all year.
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0: The only girl to have a number one single in 1970 is the former lead singer of the top female group of all time. Last summer at the biggest nightclub in Los Angeles, she opened her new solo act. The place was packed. She walked out on stage, and the first thing she said to her audience was, "Good evening. Welcome to the Let's See If She Can Do It By Herself show." And they loved it. And she did do it by herself. Her second single as a solo artist was the sixth most popular song of 1970, and the only number one song by a girl.

Ross at number 6, and you're listening to the most listened to songs in America for this past year. This is Casey Kasem on American Top 40, and the countdown continues with number 5. War has caused unrest within the younger generation. Induction, then destruction. Who wants to die? Edwin Starr.

Star and Roar. And by the way, the last four songs in the top 10 on American Top 40 for 1970, all by Motown artists. You're listening to 1970's 40 Top Tunes in the 50 States. And this is Casey Kasem with American Top 40. We're up to number 4 right now. It's sung by a boy from Texas. His name? B.J. Thomas. And his song? Written by Burt Bacharach and Hal David.

70. DJ Thomas, Raindrops Keep Falling on My Head. The third most popular song of the year was a hit by a Canadian group that does not shy away from social and political comment in their music. Here's one side of Guess Who?

0: Muppet Woman by Guess Who, number 3. And coming up, the two top songs of 1970. They're by two duos.
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0: Well, the number 2 song of 1970 was written 6 years ago by the biggest songwriting team in the business and filed away. But when Hal David and Burt Bacharach caught the performance of a new brother and sister duo, they dug out the old lead sheet and asked the pair to record it. The result was a song that hit number 1 and stayed there for 4 weeks. Here are Karen and Richard Carpenter with the second most popular song of 1970.

That's number two for the year. The Carpenters, close to you. This is Casey Kasem on American Top 40, and we're ready for the number one song of 1970. This is the first time in Billboard's annual rankings that a male duo has ever had the number one song of the year. One of the pair writes most of their material. His lyrics are simple and straightforward, and they reach deep. When you're down and out, when you're on the street, when evening falls so hard, I will comfort you. I'll take your part. When darkness comes and pain is all around, like a bridge over troubled water, I will lay me down

0: most popular song of 1970 by Paul Simon and Art Garfunkel. Bridge Over Troubled Water, the top single of the year from the top album of the year. And that winds it up for our special countdown of the past year's 40 top tunes on American Top 40. If you'd like to have a free copy of our AT40 list of Billboard's top 80 singles for 1970, just send me a stamped, self-addressed envelope. Mail it to American Top 40, Box 69-440, Hollywood. Well, next week on American Top 40, we get back to counting down Billboard's weekly list of the 40 best-selling songs in the USA. Our program is a Watermark production, and we tape it in Hollywood. This is Casey Kasem, looking forward to next week. Till then, keep your feet in the ground and keep reaching for the stars.
1: 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Special thanks to Kalila Dawkins, Rob Durkee, Pete Battistini, Scott Lakefield, Mike Savage, Michael Cross, Dave Nunez, and of course, the legend where the countdown began, Casey Kasem. I'm Larry Morgan. 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
0: Hello, everybody, and happy holidays from all of us here at American Top 40. Welcome to AT40 today. My name's Casey Kasem, and the show we're doing now is one of our specials, our countdown of the 80 top records of 1971. Coming up, numbers 80 through 41, and then the second half, starting with number 40 and winding up with the number one record of the year. This is the annual ranking that Billboard magazine computes from its weekly record charts, the Billboard Hot 100, which I guess you recognize as the source of our countdown of the top 40 each week. There's a special story I want to tell you about the record at number 80, so let's jump right into it. The words of the most unusual song in our countdown of the top 80 records of the year were written 200 years ago by a slave trader, a sea captain who bought black men in Africa and sold them in England. Until he found God. John Newton had become a sea captain in his 20s, transporting human cargo from Africa to England. During one of those voyages, he became very disturbed at the idea of human beings imprisoned in the hold. And as his ship plowed north, a violent storm came up. And it was while the wind and the waves were knocking the ship around that he saw the light. And he sat in his cabin as it pitched and rolled, and inspired by this tremendous emotion, wrote down the feelings of his revelation in this poetic verse. Amazing grace, how sweet the sound, that saved a wretch like me. I once was lost, but now I'm found. Was blind, but now I see.

Judy Collins. And Amazing Grace, a song you'll find in most Christian hymnals. This is Casey Kasem, and the countdown continues. The 79th top record of the year is from a group that's trying to bridge the generation gap, starting right in their own backyard. They're five Englishmen, and their ages are 22, 24, 24, 24, and 43. That's a span of 21 years between the youngest and the oldest. Here's Matthew's Southern Comfort, Woodstock. Okay.

Back, most popular song for the year 1971. Matthew's Southern Comfort and Woodstock. Now in 78th place, the hit by the singer who wanted more than anything else to be a professional baseball player. A dream that a lot of guys have during their teens. But for him, it didn't come true. And he's had to console himself with being a mere recording star with fame and riches. But in his contracts, he has a clause written in it stating that he never has to record while a World Series game is being played. Lately, he's found himself another spectator sport, watching Scotty grow.

shoulders off to bed. Old sleepyhead, that's my boy.

Bobby Goldsboro watching Scotty grow, the 78th top seller of the year. Now at number 77 on our countdown of the 80 top tunes of 1971, King Floyd.

0: this year that got as high as number 6. And for the year, number 77. King Floyd and Groove Me. This is Casey Kasem in American Top 40. And coming up, a pretty girl from Australia whose first shot at show business came when she won a Haley Mills lookalike contest.
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0: Now the hit by the pretty Australian girl who got her start in show business in the land down under when she entered a local contest to find the girl who looked like Haley Mills. She won, and the thrill of being in the spotlight encouraged her to join a four-girl singing act. Then after a while, she went solo, entered a talent contest, won it for her singing, not because she looked like somebody, and collected the first prize, which was an all-expense trip to London. Well, there she formed a singing duo with another Australian girl, and they stayed in England long enough to appear on several TV shows and play a number of club dates. Then she went back to Australia, where she was given her own television show, which she did for a while. Then went back to England, where earlier this year, her single, the Bob Dylan tune, If Not For You, finished at number 76 for the year. Here's Olivia Newton.

number 76 for the year. Olivia Newton-John on American Top 40, And If Not For You. The song that came in at number 75 for the year is by a group from the Bahama Islands, City of Nassau. They call themselves a beginning.

75th best-selling song of the year, Funky Nassau Part 1, by The Beginning of the End. Next, the 74th biggest hit record of the year, a song by the fella that other singers talk about. His name is Jerry Reed. He's hot.

Jerry Reed, and when you're hot, you're hot. This is Casey Kasem on American Top 40, and we're counting down the 80 top hits of the year, as tabulated by the most authoritative source in the music business, Billboard Magazine. Now the hit by the English singer, who in the middle of a young, promising career, was knocked out of it for 2 years by tuberculosis. But this is no Hearts and Flowers story, as far as he's concerned. Here's what he said. It gave me time to think things out, to get myself together. I think it was the best thing that could have happened. Now that's looking life right in the eye. But that's the kind of cat he is. He's at number 73 with a song called Wild World.

an Englishman, Cat Stevens, with his first American chart record. It's Wild World. This is Casey Kasem in Hollywood. You're listening to a countdown of the most popular songs of the year. Here's a man whose first hit record was way back in 1956. A song called Canadian Sunset. This one peaked at number 9. And for the year, it's number 72. Andy Williams, theme from Love Story.

0: listening to American Top 40 special. But now it's a 1971. Andy Williams, theme from Love Story. Where do I begin? This is Casey Kasem on American Top 40. Some months ago, a record was released in the U.S. and it laid an egg. Didn't even make an appearance in the Hot 100. But then it hit big in Europe and Latin America. And a couple of months ago was number one in England. That's coming up next.
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0: Right now on American Top 40, you're hearing a countdown of half of the top 80 tunes of 1971. Now, the song that flopped when it was first released in the U.S. months ago, then went out and became a huge hit in Europe and Latin America, before staging a comeback here in the States. It was written by an Englishman, but hit first in Italy, and then spread throughout Europe, and then jumped the ocean, became a hit in Mexico and Argentina. A couple of months ago on the British charts, it was number one for 5 consecutive weeks. The British version is by a group called Middle of the Road. The American version is by Mac and Katie Kassoon. Here's the worldwide hit. It's called Chirpy Chirpy Cheep Cheep at number 71 for

80 top hits of 1971. That one ranked 71. Mac and Katie Kassoon and Chirpy Chirpy Cheep Cheep. This song reached number 11 on the survey, stayed there for 3 weeks. It's number 7.

Stick Up by Honeycomb, number 70 in our special, the top 80 hits of the year. Now the hit song by the Recording and Concert Act, who picked the songs they're going to do by voting on them. The group's made up of 3 singers and 4 instrumentalists, and what they do is get together in a 7-man committee to nominate and vote on new songs for their repertoire. And it takes 6 of the 7 to vote a new song in. Well, a year and a half ago, somebody nominated a song written by Randy Newman, but it got rejected by Danny Hutton and Chuck Negron. Sometime later, the tune was nominated again, and again, Hutton and Negron voted no. But about the 3rd time it came up for a vote, the 2 objectors changed their minds, and the song was elected. What happened to it after that is written on the pop charts of summer 1970. It became the group's first number 1 record, a song called Mama Told Me Not to Come. At number

That got as high as number 7. Number 69 for the year 1971. Three Dog Night and its title, Liar. Now the hit by the recording artist who used to teach the art of self-defense to the Los Angeles Police Department. Now what qualified him for that wasn't his hit records. He's a karate expert, black belt, fourth degree. He's the boy from Alabama who joined the Marines when he was 13 years old, weighing 190 and standing 6'2". That was about 30 years ago. Today, he's even in better shape because he's lost his baby fat and acquired a black belt in karate. It was in the late 50s that he taught at the L.A. Police Academy techniques in self-defense that combined karate and judo. At number 68 among the 80 top hits of the year, here's Freddie Hart's Easy Love.

0: The 68th most popular record of the year 1971, Freddie Hart and Easy Lovin'. That wraps up the first part of the year-end countdown of the 80 top hits of 1971. We'll continue in a moment.
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0: On with our countdown of the 80 top hits of the year. This is American Top 40. I'm Casey Kasem, and Part 2 begins with the 67th top hit of 1971, a song by a husband and wife team. He's from the backwoods of Mississippi, and she's from Granite City, Illinois, just across the Mississippi River from St. Louis, where she used to sing at the Gaslight Square when she was 15. And he, in the middle 60s, was one of the singing shindogs on the TV show Shindig. Their hit is number 67. Here are Mr. and Mrs. Bramlett, Delaney and Bonnie, and friends with the never-ending song of love.
2: I've got a never-ending

number 67 for the year 1971. Delaney and Bonnie and Friends, Never-Ending Song of Love. This is Casey Kasem in Hollywood, and this next song in our countdown of the top 80 records of the year is by a group whose first hit record reached number 2. That was back in 1970, a song called Get Ready. They followed that with I'm Losing You, another top 10. Then Born to Wander, now their 4th hit in a row. This one is called I Just Want to Celebrate at number

just want to celebrate the 66th most popular song of the year. And now the song by the jazz singer from Detroit, who couldn't hit it big till she switched to rhythm and blues. She had great credits before she made the lucky changeover. She'd sung with the Duke Ellington and Lionel Hampton bands, appeared with the Pearl Bailey Review, and was Leslie Uggam's understudy in the Broadway musical Hallelujah Baby. But the big break didn't come till she left the kind of music she really dug and was trained for, and recorded a rhythm and blues number last year that became the longest chart-riding record by a female solo artist for the past 10 years. That was a song called Band of Gold, which stayed on the Hot 100 for 20 consecutive weeks. Here she is, from Detroit, Cleta Payne.

breath. It's called If. And the biggest hits of 1971 continue. Now at number 60, the hit by the Beatles, who at one time wanted to promote their concerts anonymously, using a false name so the public wouldn't know ahead of time that they were going to a Beatle concert. He told the story in Life magazine, and he said, and I'm quoting him here, "So I came into the idea of going into village halls, which hold a couple of hundred people, have someone book the hall and put up posters saying maybe Rocky and the Red Streak Saturday night. And we'd just turn up there in a van and people would arrive and we'd be there. I thought that was great." And John said, "You're daft." End of quote. An end of that plan, which they never carried out. He also said in the same interview, "It's just each of us alone now, living our lives the way we choose." Here's Paul McCartney, Another Day.

0: as high as number 5. It's Another Day by Paul McCartney. This is Casey Kasem, 59 hits to number 1, and we're counting down.
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0: You're listening to American Top 40's special New Year's countdown of the 80 top hits of 1971. Here's a singer from the

Fabulous Stampeders and Sweet City Woman. From Hollywood, this is Casey Kasem. And the countdown continues till we get to the number one best-selling, most popular song of 1971. At number 57, The Bells.

and a girl. They're from Canada, and they call themselves the Bells. It's called Stay a While. And the countdown continues with a song at number 56 for the year. It's a double-sided hit. We're going to hear both sides now. First, Color My World by Chicago, the 56th best-selling record of 1971.

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1: Down by Chicago,
0: it's called Beginnings. And this next tune in the countdown is by one of the most dynamic acts in the music business today. They're a husband and wife team. The lady sings the songs, the man plays the music. And the show they bring on stage is really great. They draw rave reviews and turn away crowds, whether they're playing to mainstream America on a national TV show or turning on the younger set in contemporary nightclubs or entertaining black audiences on the soul circuit. While his guitar drives the band, she does the lead vocals and the wild dancing backed by a three-girl chorus. And there's not a general news magazine in the country that hasn't done a major photo story on them. At number 55 among the most popular songs of the year, Mr. and Mrs. Ike and Tina Turner.
2: You know, every now and then I think you might like to hear something from us. Nice and easy. But there's just one thing, you see. We never ever do nothing nice and easy. We always do it nice and rough. But we're gonna take the beginning of this song and do it.

Mike and Tina Turner. At number 54 in our countdown of the year's top tunes is a hit by the singer whose group was called the One Hit Wonders of the Middle 60s. That was when their first release shot up to the number one spot. But it was a novelty tune and didn't really showcase their talent. So people in the music business didn't figure them for another hit and started calling them the One Hit Wonders. But not for long. A second hit came 2 months later. And 5 years after that first hit, they'd run a string of 20 chart records, 7 of them in the top 10. The lead singer of that group, the Shondells, is doing a solo act now, and this past year had

0: number 55 among the most popular songs of the year. That's Dragging the Line, Tommy James. This weekend is a holiday special. We're counting down the back 40 in the top 80 tunes of 1971. Another big hour of hits coming up in just a moment.
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0: This is AT40. I'm Casey Kasem, and we're counting down the 80 top records of the year. Right now, we're up to number 53. It's by a group whose weekly TV show was chosen by over 500,000 people in a recent poll as their second favorite. The April issue of TV Radio Mirror has a result in their annual readers' poll selecting favorite new TV shows. They chose The Flip Wilson Show as their favorite among the season's new ones. But he doesn't have a hit single yet. And the group whose show came in second in the poll ranks at number 53 for the year 1971. Doesn't somebody want to be one? The part.

You know, I'm no different from anybody else. I start each day and I end each night. But it gets really lonely when you're by yourself. Now, where is love? And who is love?

Aretha Franklin and Bridge Over Troubled Water. This is Casey Kasem in Hollywood with our year-end countdown. Next, number 51, and a song by the group, a tight family group who started out singing in barbershop quartet competitions in their hometown. A few years later, while the family was vacationing in Southern California, they were discovered and booked into Disneyland, where they were again discovered, this time by the father of a television star, and became regulars on his show for the next several years. That was the Andy Williams Show. But the thing that really shot them to the top after a younger brother turned the quartet into a quintet was being discovered by MGM Records president Mike Kerb. Their recording career on that label started off last February with a number one record. And this one peaked at number 3. Here

51 to 1971, as we count them down on American Top 40, The Osmonds and Yo-Yo. Here's a song that didn't get any higher than number 13 during its chart run this year, but it ranks at number 50 among the 80 top hits of the year because it stayed among the Hot 100 for 20 weeks. That's not a record, but it's a pretty healthy run. Here's Helen Reddy, I Don't Know How to Love Him.

0: best-selling song of 1971, Helen Reddy, and I Don't Know How to Love It. 49 hits to the number one best-selling song of the year.
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0: Aretha Franklin to date has had 37 chart records. 11 of them have made the top 10. And she had one number one record. That was Respect back in 1967. This song got as high as number two for a

American Top 40, that's Aretha Franklin's Spanish Harlem. Now the hit by the singer who's had the greatest success at the youngest age of any solo recording act in chart history. When he was just 15 years old, he already had 6 hit records. He'd started pretty young, like 13, with a number one smash called Fingertips. Since then, his hits have caught up with and passed his years. Now 21, this is his 25th chart song, Stevie Wonder, If You Really Love Me, at number 4.

Stevie Wonder, If You Really Love Me, the 48th most popular song of 1971. This is Casey Kasem on American Top 40. Now the hit by the most written about, raved about, newly discovered talent of 1971. Let me just rattle off a bunch of typical excerpts from newspapers all over the country. Quote, aside from her disconcerting resemblance to Mick Jagger, she seems to have a lot going for her. Her voice, her material, and her performances. Quote, she's a major talent in the making. Quote, as a singer, she has no peers. She's taken Janis Joplin's guttiness, Judy Collins' refinement, and Grace Slick's energy and brought them together in a style that's incredibly distinctive. Her voice is magical. Quote, she's astonishing, a ninth wave. She's truth and beauty, a bundle of perfumed memories whose voice and presence bring special dimensions of sparkle to the jewels she disguises as songs. The object of those words of praise? Carly Simon.

0: you've always heard it should be. And that's Carly Simon on American Top 40. That song coming in at number 47 for the year. Coming up, a hit by a six-man group from Long Beach, California, who use some of the kinkiest instruments around. Among other things, they also play kazoo, washboard, comb, sandblocks, and bubbles. It's not Lawrence Welk.
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0: This is Casey Kasem in Hollywood with our year-end special. This song peaked out at number 9. The dramatics and what you see is what you get. It ranks at number 46 among the top hits of 1971.
1: Hey,

dramatics, and what you see is what you get. This is Casey on American Top 40, and this week you're listening to our year-end special, Billboard's compilation of the 80 top hits of 1971. Here's the 45th most popular song of the year.

like kazoo, washboard, comb, sandblocks, and bubbles. Well, if you put all those instruments and household appliances together, you get the sound created by a group that had its first hit 4 years ago, a song called Buy For Me the Rain. Their hit is 44th among the top 8. Mr. Bojangles. Here's the nitty-gritty, Dirt Man.

0: Nitty Gritty Dirt Band and Mr. Bojangles. Coming up in the next quarter hour, a hit by a country singer whose parents, country stars themselves, once tricked her into getting up on stage and singing in public. They had to, although now she's a star. When she was 18, she was too bashful to sing in front of an audience.
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0: Now at number 43 in the countdown of the 80 top tunes of 1971, the hit song by the multi-millionaire recording artist who fell into his good fortune as a last-minute replacement. The lucky break came for this singer-drummer back in 1962 when a four-man English group had just been signed by the largest record company in the world, EMI of London. But the company's producer, George Martin, who was assigned to the group, listened to their audition tape, and then told them they'd be making no records unless they replaced the drummer. So the boys held a quick meeting and made the decision to replace Peter Best. And the man who replaced him was the final piece in the puzzle. The drummer from Liverpool, Richard Starkey. The multi-millionaire recording artist whose song is number 43 for the year, It Don't Come Easy.

Ringo Starr and It Don't Come Easy. Now at number 42 in our special countdown, a song by three guys who used to belong to the T-Bones, a group that took the Alka-Seltzer jingle and made a hit song of it in 1965 called No Matter What Shape, remember? But these three musicians wanted to make a fresh start, so they're using their own real names now as the name of their trio. It all comes out, Hamilton, Joe Frank.

32nd best-selling song of 1971 on the Billboard charts. That's Hamilton, Joe, Frank, and Reynolds, and Don't Pull Your Love. Now the hit by the country singing star who had to be tricked into her first public appearance as an adult. It's not that she didn't know how, because her mom and dad were country and western stars, and she'd been singing with them since she was a baby. And she'd made her debut when she was 6 years old. But somehow, as she grew up, she lost her taste for the spotlight. And by the time she was a young woman of 18, she wouldn't sing in public anymore, although she was still singing real pretty for family and friends. Well, one night 6 years ago, at the Civic Auditorium in Fresno, California, she had a front row seat for a country and western show featuring her parents. Just before it started, her dad rushed out and whispered that her mother had suddenly gotten sick. She followed him backstage, and what do you know? Her mom had lost her voice. She could barely whisper. Certainly couldn't perform that night. Would their dear, sweet daughter please go on in her place? Well, the daughter saw her duty in the emergency, and she did it. And she was a smash. The audience loved her. And waiting in the wings to congratulate her, in the loudest, healthiest voice you ever heard, was her.

0: Cut, number 41 for 1971. Well, you just heard the first half of American Top 40 Special Countdown of the 80 top records of 71. We did number 80 through number 41. Next, we'll count down the 40 top hits of the year. Billboard magazine tabulated the American Top 40, counted them down. 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Producer is Don Bastani, and we tape the show here in Hollywood. I'm Casey Kasem. Coming up, the final half of our special countdown of the 80 top hits of the year. Keep your feet in the ground and keep reaching for the stars. And I'll be back before you know.
1: 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Edited and mixed by Ken Martin. Special thanks to Kalila Dawkins, Rob Durkee, Pete Battistini, Scott Lakefield, Mike Savage, Michael Cross, Dave Nunez, and of course, the legend where the countdown began, Casey Kasem. I'm Larry Morgan. 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
0: Hi, everybody. On behalf of American Top 40 staff, we'd like to wish you all a very happy new year and welcome to AT40. My name is Casey Kasem, and the name of the special show that we're doing, starting right now, is the 40 Top Hits of 1971. The 40 songs that we're about to count down are Billboard magazine's tabulation of the 40 biggest selling records of the past 12 months. 16 of them were number one, and two different groups each placed three hits in the year's Top 40. Well, those are just a couple of the highlights that we'll be hitting as American Top 40 counts down the 40 top hits of 1971. And the countdown begins.
6: Number 40.
0: Starting off, the group with the most spectacular chart record of the past 2 years. Out of 9 single releases, they've had 4 number ones and 2 number twos. The song that they put in the year's Top 40 for 71 peaked at number 2 last May. Never Can Say Goodbye, the Jackson 5.

Jackson 5 at number 40, Never Can Say Goodbye. We're counting down the 40 biggest hits of 1971 as tabulated by the most authoritative source in the music business, Billboard Magazine. At number 39, here's Cher.

The 39th most popular record of 1971. Cher's Gypsies, Tramps and Thieves, and the countdown rolls on. Now the hit by the hot recording act that never thought their particular sound would make it on the top 40 scene. Their leader says, "Our sound is middle of the road. There's no other description." And yet, they're one of the hottest acts going with 6 pop hits in the last 2 years. 5 of them in the top 10. Their sound is recognizable instantly. And they say it really hasn't changed much in the past 6 years, except for the public's reaction to it, which started early in 1970 when they released the Hal David Burt Bacharach tune, Close to You. They had the 38th bestseller of the past year with Rainy Days and Mondays. Here are the Carpenters. Talking.

You're listening to American Top 40's special New Year's countdown of the 40 top hits of 1971. The Carpenters at number 38 for the year with Rainy Days and Mondays. This is Casey Kasem on American Top 40. And this next one was written by the super songwriter from Brownsville, Texas, Chris Christopherson. This is the first of two songs in the 40 top tunes of 1971 that he wrote. He went to school at Pomona College in California and at Oxford University in England. Then he served 4 years in the Army, and after that turned down an offer from the U.S. Military Academy to teach English literature at West Point. Instead, he went to Nashville to write songs, like this one that finished at number 37, Help Me Make It Through the Night. Here's Sammy Smith.

0: Sammy Smith at number 37 for the year 1971. Help Me Make It Through the Night. You're hearing the hottest hits of the year on American Top 40 as the countdown rolls on.
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0: Here's the former lead baritone of the Canadian Broadcasting Company's Choral Group. He quit that job, which paid him $300 a week, to take a folk singing job in a coffee house at $30 a week. He just picked up and moved over. Today, he's the biggest solo recording and concert artist in Canada. His song peaked at number 5 last March and comes in at number 36 for the year. Here's Gordon Lightfoot, If You Could Read My Mind.

Ontario, Canada. Gordon Lightfoot, If You Could Read My Mind. The 36th best-selling record of 1971. This is Casey from Hollywood. We've heard one hit already by this next group. Just three songs back in this countdown of the 40 top hits of 1971. Will they have another higher up in the countdown? Stay tuned and see. But here they are now with their second of the day at number 35. Richard and Karen Carpenter. And for all...

35 for the year 1971, The Carpenters, For All We Know. From Hollywood, this is Casey Kasem, and here's a song that was born on one of the Saturday morning TV cartoon shows, Sabrina and the Groovy Ghoulies. It peaked at number 10 last May. The artist who did it, we found out, is a serious musician who figured this song didn't fit the image of a serious musician, so he called himself Daddy Dewdrop. And here's Chickaboom.

Daddy Do Drop, Chick-a-Boom at number 34. This is Casey Kasem on American Top 40. Ranking at number 33 among the top hits in 1971 is a song that made some pretty classy converts for the Canadian group that did it. As soon as the record started getting airplay, they received fan letters from the Bishop of Toronto and evangelist Billy Graham. There are five in the group, four guys and a girl, and this was their first time on the chart. The song peaked at number 2 last May. Here's Ocean and...

your hand in the hand. Ocean from Canada at number 33. This is Casey Kasem on American Top 40. This next song is by the youngest solo artist among the top 40 of 1971. Usually he sings with a vocal group. And even when he cuts a solo record, the rest of the group is right there in the studio backing him up. But that's the way the Osmonds are. Here's Donnie, barely 14 years old, with the

0: Osmond at number 32 for 1971, Sweet and Innocent. 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
0: We're counting down the 40 biggest hits of 1971 as tabulated by the most authoritative source in the music business, Billboard magazine. Now here's a strong song, strong enough to make the top 40 of 71, even though 5 weeks of its chart life couldn't be counted because they happened at the end of 1970. At number 31, here's a song that was number one last New Year's Day. It's George Harrison's

George Harrison and Phil Spector. My Sweet Lord, number 31 for the year 1971. We're starting off 72 with our countdown of the 40 top hits of 1971. This is Casey Kasem on American Top 40. Two acts placed three songs in the top 40 for the past year. This is one of those acts. At number 38, they had Rainy Days and Mondays. At number 35, we heard For All We Know, two powerful hits for the year. And at number 30, another big one, Superstar, Richard and Karen Carpenter.

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From Los Angeles, the grassroots, and the 29th best-selling song of 1971, Temptation Eyes. You're listening to American Top 40's special New Year's countdown of the 40 top hits of 1971. And here's the hit by the singer, composer, guitar player, who had to be coaxed and begged to play at a recording session for Elvis Presley. When word from Elvis first arrived, he was sitting in a rowboat in the middle of a Tennessee lake with a fishing line over the side, living the easy life. So he wasn't too eager to drive into Memphis for Elvis or anybody. But they told him that Elvis really needed his help on a very tricky song he was trying to record, a song called Guitar Man, a song, in fact, that this musician who would rather fish had written. So he rowed back to shore, jumped into his camper, and drove into the studio, still wearing his fatigues and a three-day growth of beard. He walked in, set down his guitar case, and without saying a word to Elvis, flipped open the lid, took out his guitar, plucked himself down on the stool and said, "Okay, let's pick." Well, on his own last year, he picked and sang himself the 28th biggest record of 1971. Here's Jerry Reed. Yeah.

0: houses at number 28 for the year 1971, and the countdown rolls on.
1: Number 27.
0: This next song, even though it ranks no higher than number 27 for the year, is from the musical work that's gotten more public attention, and not all of it favorable, than any piece of music of the past 10 years. And the reason is pretty obvious. It takes a subject that's very important to many people and deals with it in a very different way. It's taken a lot of knocks from fairly important people among Jews and Christians, but it sure has appealed to the masses. It's the highly humanized musical story of the last 7 days of Jesus. From the rock opera Jesus Christ Superstar, here's the title song by Murray Head and the Trinidad Singers.

0: Murray Head, Trinidad Sings, Jesus Christ Superstar. At number 27 on American Top 40, we're counting down the 40 biggest hits of 1971 as tabulated by the most authoritative source in the music business, Billboard Magazine. This is Casey Kasem counting them down from Hollywood. We have 2 big hours and 26 hits to go. The number one song of 1971, so stay right there.
1: 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The Top 80 Hits of 1971, Part 2.
0: We're starting the new year on American Top 40 with our countdown of Billboard's 40 Top Hits of 1971. Here's a second hour's worth. My name's Casey Kasem, and the countdown rolls on.
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0: Here's the song that spent 6 of the past 12 months on the Hot 100. That wasn't consecutive, but the weeks did total 26. I Found Someone of My Own. Free movement.

number 26 for the year 1971. As we count them down on American Top 40. Free Movement and I Found Someone of My Own. Now the countdown continues with a hit by one of the most popular singers in the world who took his name from the title of a very successful movie about a very popular swinger, a character from English fiction. But here's the twist. This artist had been working under another assumed name. And what he had to do in order to capitalize on the publicity from the movie was to go back to using part of his own real name, by which he's known today. His whole name is Thomas Jones Woodward. The part he uses is just

Number 25 of the year 1971, She's a Lady by Tom Jones, and the countdown rolls on. Here's a hit by a group that's had three number one songs in their native land. They're five Canadians in their middle 20s who got together 8 years ago when they were all in their teens, and for several years they were known as the Staccatos. In 1968, their music started to catch on, and since then, they've had three number one records in Canada. Their first hit in the U.S. peaked at number three last July. Here's the five-man electrical band's Sign.

We're starting off 1972 with our countdown of the 40 top hits of 1971. That one ranked 24 for the year, Signs by the Five-Man Electrical Band. Now, the hit song by a man who at 33 years old got his first hit record. From Slab Fork, West Virginia, Bill Withers.

0: best-selling song of last year. Bill Withers, Ain't No Sunshine. This is Casey Kasem on AT40, 22 hits to number one and counting down.
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0: Rarely does a record leap from below the top 10 all the way up to the number one position. It's happened only a few times in chart history, and it's a pretty spectacular feat. If an artist does it twice, I'd call it super spectacular, which is what the Beatles did in 64 and 66 with Can't Buy Me Love and Paperback Writer. But I don't know what you'd call somebody who did it three times, like the man who a few months ago went from below the top 10 to number one for the third time in his career. And his song became the 22nd bestseller of 71. Uncle Albert, Admiral Halsey. Here are Linda and Paul McCartney.
2: We're so

the way they're ranked on Billboard's national charts. The hits for 1971. And at number 22 for the year, Uncle Albert, Admiral Halsey by Paul and Linda McCartney. This is Casey in our special New Year's show. Next in our countdown is a song by the singer who had his first top 10 record back in 1963. And since then, he's had more hits in the top 10 than any other solo recording artist. For single records, he's the hottest male vocalist in the business. A lot of people think of him as a Detroiter because he lives there now and is Motown's biggest solo recording act. But Washington, D.C. is where he was born and raised, and Randall Junior High and Cordoza High School are his alma maters. His 13th top 10 hit reached number 2 last April, and for the year, it's number 21. What's going on?

20 top records of 1971. This is the only record with this false ending on it. Listen, it fades out completely, then comes back in. We tried to find out why, but we never did find out what's going on. By Marvin Gaye. At number 21 for the year 1971. Now it's coming back. We're counting down the 40 biggest hits of 1971 as tabulated by the most authoritative source in the music business, Billboard magazine. The 20th most listened to song of 1971 is by the first most listened to female folk singer of all time, Joan Baez.

listening to the most listened to songs and the bestsellers for the year 1971. Joan Baez at number 20, The Night They Drove Old Dixie Down. This is Casey Kasem in Hollywood, and the countdown goes on. Now, the 19th bestseller for 1971, Lee

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That was number 19, Lee Michaels, and Do You Know What I Mean? The countdown rolls on with a song that came in at number 18.

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0: Now the hit by the young pop star who gets as much respect from the establishment as he does from his own generation. A few months ago, he appeared at New York's Philharmonic Hall, which usually books the heavy talents of classical music. And Time magazine said he was right in his league. That's high praise for an artist who's only 22 years old, and he was practically unknown until a year and a half ago. In 1971, he sang a song that Carole King wrote, and it became the 17th biggest hit of the year. Here's James Taylor. You've got a friend. When

James Taylor at number 17 for the year 1971, You've Got a Friend. Next in our countdown of the 40 top hits of 1971 is a song by the top rock group whose leader and star was described not long ago by Newsweek magazine as the greatest live entertainer in rock history. This is the same group that once got a newspaper headline in their native England that asked, "Would you let your sister go out with one of them?" I'm talking about what most people regard as the most important rock group in the world today. A group that was only slightly overshadowed by the Beatles, and then not in everybody's opinion. But since the Beatles went their separate ways, there's no other group that threatens the supremacy of the Rolling Stones. At number 16 for 1971, here's Brian.

Rolling Stones, number 16 for the year 1971. We're counting down the 40 biggest hits of the year, as tabulated by the most authoritative source in the music business, Billboard magazine. And let's look at the way Billboard figures the rankings each week. They get retail sales information from 100 record stores across the country. They run it through a data processing computer system and come up with their Hot 100 list of the week's most popular singles. Then, from Billboard's list of 100, we take the top 40 and count them down for you each week on American Top 40. Right now, you're listening to our year-end special, Billboard's compilation of the 40 top singles of 1971. The 15 biggest hits of the year are coming right up, and we're at number 15 now. It's done by two guys and a girl from Miami. The record reached number 3 for a couple of weeks in the middle of the year. Cornelius Brothers and Sister Rose. Do you remember this?

best-selling song in the USA for 1971. Got to treat her like a lady. You're listening to American Top 40's special New Year's countdown of the 40 top hits of 1971. We're up to number 14 now by two girls and a guy. Undisputed.

0: That was produced, put together by Norman Whitfield, the man who was the number one producer of hit records on the Billboard charts for 1970. Here in 71, he has the 14th best-selling record of the year with Undisputed Truth, Smiling Faces, Sometimes. You're listening to the top 40 hits of 1971. 13 big ones to go in our final hour coming right up.
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0: And the third hour of AT40's New Year's special begins. I'm Casey Kasem. We're counting down the 40 top hits of the past year. With 27 hits already heard from, the countdown continues.
2: Number 13,
0: The Honeycomb.

40 biggest hits of 1971 is tabulated by the most authoritative source in the music business, Billboard magazine. At number 13 for the year, the Honeycomb want ads. This is Casey Kasem on AT40, and now the hit by an artist who's been singing for 14 years, since he was 9, back in his hometown of Forest City, Arkansas. With his 4 brothers, he sang spirituals until he was 16. Then he decided he wanted to sing popular songs, so he started recording a few years later with a group that he formed called the Soulmates. Their big hit was a song called Backup Train. And even though it sold 700,000 records, it couldn't push any higher than number 41 on the pop charts. But as a solo artist, he got into the 40 last year with a song that was 1971's 12th biggest.

You're listening to the biggest hits of the year in 1971, and that one came in at number 12, Al Green, Tired of Being Alone. This is Casey Kasem on AT40, and now a hit by the young blues singer who was already a legend even before she died a year ago last October. She was only 27, but she sounded a lot older because of her rough, raspy, let-it-all-hang-out singing style. Time magazine reported that when her friends used to caution her to hold back in order to preserve her voice, she'd say, "Why should I hold back now and sound mediocre? Just so I can sound mediocre 20 years from now." Her version of this song by Kris Kristofferson was the 11th biggest hit of 1971. Here's Janis Joplin.

The 11th best-selling song of 1971. Janis Joplin, Me, and Bobby McGee. This is Casey Kasem on our special New Year's show, American Top 40, the top 40 hits of the past year. I guess every boy in America, probably in the world at some time, falls in love with a girl that he knows only at a distance. And it just kills him because he doesn't know how to get to meet her or even to communicate with her. That's what the number 10 song of the past 12 months is all about. Here's Dawn with Tony Orlando.

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0: Once a week with American Top 40, and you know where your favorite songs are on the national music scene. Right now, we're doing our special New Year's edition, the Top 40 Records of 1971. At number 9, The Temptations.

the song Looking Listed is the ninth best-selling song of 1971. The Temptations, produced again by Norman Whitfield, and Just My Imagination, Running Away With Me. This is Casey Kasem on our special New Year's show, American Top 40, the top 40 hits of the past year. Born in New Mexico and raised all over is the way this next artist describes his early life. He learned to play guitar from his grandma and later worked with Randy Sparks and then the Chad Mitchell Trio. He also writes songs like Leaving on a Jet Plane, and he sings. Sometimes he brings all three talents together, like on this song that he composed with Bill Danoff and Taffy Nivert. It rode the charts last year for 23 weeks, peaking at number 2. That was good enough to make it number 8 for the year. Here's John Denver with Fat City. Take Me Home, Country Road.

John Denver with Fat City. Take Me Home, Country Roads, number 8 for the year. The seventh biggest hit of 1971 is by a 5-man vocal group who've been appearing on network television shows for about 10 years. And the oldest member is only 22. It's a tight family group who started out singing in barbershop quartet competitions in their hometown. A few years later, while the family was vacationing in Southern California, they were discovered and booked into Disneyland, where they were again discovered, this time by the father of a television star, and became regulars on his show for the next several years, The Andy Williams Show. But the thing that really shot them to the top, after a younger brother turned the quartet into a quintet, was being discovered by MGM Records president Mike Kerb. Their recording career on that label started off last February with a number one record. And 3 of their 5 hits last year made it into the 40 top hits of 71. Officially, this is the youngest brother's solo. But Alan, Wayne, Merrill, and Jay are right there backing him up. At number 7, here's Donny Osmond's Go Away, Little Girl.

0: produced by one of the top producers of the past 10 years, Rick Hall from Muscle Shoals, Louisiana, written in part by Carole King. Go Away, Little Girl, sung by Donny Osmond, the seventh best-selling song of 1971.
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0: There's an incredible story that goes with this next song. It's the fantastic account given to us by top country songwriter John D. Loudermilk of how he wrote the song in exchange for his life. In the middle of winter, January 1959, he was driving through the western part of North Carolina, crossing the Great Smokies. And on that lonely mountain road, his car became snowbound in drifts that were a foot and a half deep. All he could do was spend the night in his car and try to dig out in the morning. So he curled up in the back seat and went to sleep. The next thing he knew, he was being dragged out of the car by four big Indians, Cherokee Indians. For 3 days, they held him captive. And during that time, he said they conducted tribal rites in which they sacrificed his car by shoving it over a cliff and then inflicting painful physical tortures on him, such as piercing his spine with needles. They also talked a lot with him. And when they learned that he was a respected writer in the white man's society, they said they'd release him if he promised to go back and tell of the injustices suffered by the Cherokee Nation. He refused, and they increased the torture. And when Loudermilk began to get the notion that he wasn't coming out of this alive, he changed his mind and made a pact with this mountain-dwelling band of Cherokees. He promised to tell their story if they let him go. They did, and he kept his word. By the following year, 1960, he had written this song and released a single of it. 11 years and 50 recorded versions later, the song hit number one. That was last summer. For 1971, it's number six. Mark Lindsay sings it with the Raiders.

0: the year's sixth best-selling song, written by John D. Loudermilk, sung by the Raiders. Indian Reservation.
1: Number five.
0: With the fifth bestseller of 1971, here's a three-man English group who hit it big in the late 60s, then split up for a while, then got back together to hit number one on the charts with this one. How Can You Mend a Broken Heart? The Bee Gees.

0: here, the Bee Gees, How Can You Mend a Broken Heart?
1: Number four.
0: It's one more time for this group. Here's their second hit in the top 10 of 71. At number four, One Bad Apple, the Osmonds of Ogden, Utah.

Alan, Wayne, Merrill, Jay, and Johnny. The Osmonds and One Bad Apple, number four for the year 1971. This girl is in 71's top 40 twice. One time writing, You've Got a Friend by James Taylor, and this time writing and singing, It's Too Late. She does it by herself. At number three, Carol.

0: third best-selling song of 1971, Carol King's It's Too Late. This is Casey on American Top 40, the two biggest hits of the past year coming right up.
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0: Well, since the Beatles did it in 1964, only one recording artist has occupied the number one position simultaneously on the world's four main record surveys: the British Album Chart and Singles Chart, and the American Album Chart and Singles Chart. The song that made it happen was number one for 5 weeks during 71, and for the year it was number two. Here's Rod Stewart's

the second best-selling song of 1971. Rod Stewart from England and Maggie May. Well, here we are, the song that we've been waiting for, the number one song of 1971. And you'd expect the group with the number one song of the year to make a lot of money, right? And they do. During the last 12 months, they averaged $100,000 a week, without counting a single penny from record sales. That's $5 million for the year from concert dates only. And the frosting on their fantastic cake is having the biggest single record of 1971. And here it is. Three Dog Nights, Joy to the World.

0: there it is, the number one best-selling song of the past year. Number one for 1971, Three Dog Night, and Joy to the World. You've just heard the 40 biggest hit records of 1971. Billboard magazine tabulated them. American Top 40 counted them down. AT40's produced and furnished by Watermark Incorporated. Don Bastani produces, and we tape the show here in Hollywood. This is Casey Kasich. Be here next week. We'll get back to our regular weekly countdown of the 40 most popular songs in the USA. Till then, keep your feet in the ground and keep reaching for the stars.
1: 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Special thanks to Kalila Dawkins, Rob Durkee, Pete Battistini, Scott Lakefield, Mike Savage, Michael Cross, Dave Nunes, and of course, the legend where the countdown began, Casey Kasem. I'm Larry Morgan. 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
0: Everybody, and happy holidays from all of us here at American Top 40. Welcome to AT40 today. My name's Casey Kasem, and the show we're doing now is one of our specials. Our countdown of the 80 top records of the year. Coming up, numbers 80 through 41. And then the second half, starting with number 40 and winding up with the number one record of the year. Our chief statistician, Ben Marischal, supervised our tabulation of the rankings, which are based on Billboard Magazine's weekly survey of the best-selling singles. So, let's get it on. Our countdown begins with the 80th top hit of the year, The Witch Queen of New Orleans by Redbone.

from Los Angeles, Redbone, and their first top 40 hit record. The Witch Queen of New Orleans came in 80th. The 79th top record of the year is from an album that held the number one spot on the LP charts for 9 weeks in a row. The single peaked at number 3. Here's

0: The 79th most popular song of the year, Chicago's Saturday in the Park. Coming up, one of the weirdest acts in the history of popular music.
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0: This is Casey Kasem in Hollywood with our special for the year. Now in 78th place among the top records of 72, the song by one of the weirdest acts in the history of pop music. 4 years ago, before people had got used to them, they had an entire audience of 2,000 walk out on them. And all they had done was to throw live, squawking chickens into the audience. Well, their act hasn't changed too much. In fact, it may have gotten wilder. But now people know what to expect. Anyhow, they've got the 78th top seller of the year. School's out. Here's Alice Cooper.

number 78 for the year, Alice Cooper and School's Out. Now in American Top 40, the group who earn an average income of $100,000 a week, not counting record sales. For at least 2 years, they've been averaging that kind of revenue from concert appearances alone, bringing them a total income for 71 and 72 of over $10 million. Anything they get on record sales is just gravy. One of their hits is the 77th top record of the year, Never Been to Spain. Here's Three Dog Night.

by Richard Podler, Chuck Negrin, Corey Wells, and Danny Hutton. Their three-dog night with Never Been to Spain, number 77 for the year. Now at number 76 on our countdown of the 80 top tunes of 1972, a song by a soul singer who was born and raised in Simsport, Louisiana. He moved to Oakland, California in his middle teens, organized his own local group in high school, and after that switched to another group, then went solo, and now owns his own label, Spring Records. Here's Joe Simon, Drowning in a Sea of Love.

Joe Simon, Drowning in a Sea of Love on American Top 40 at number 76 for the year. Now the instrumental pop hit that was written by a German composer over 2.5 centuries ago. The man is really one of the super giants in the world of music. In the early 1800s, he wrote a chorale called Jesu, Joy of Man's Desiring. The title has been shortened by the five-man English group who recorded the hit to simply Joy. Here's Apollo 100 with the pop hit written by Johann Sebastian Bach, number 75 among the top

The 75th best-selling song of the year, Apollo 100, and a song written by Johann Sebastian Bach 2.5 centuries ago. That was Joy. This is Casey Kasem on American Top 40. And American Top 40 is heard every week around the world on great radio stations like KBYR in Anchorage, Alaska, WABI Bangor, Maine, WMVB Vineland, New Jersey, and Swazi Radio, Swaziland, Africa. Next on American Top 40 in our special year-end countdown, a song by the only husband and wife singing duo ever to hit number one in the history of pop music. They were married 9 years ago when he was 23 and she was 17. 2 years later, they hit number one with a song called I Got You, Babe. Well, they still have one another, and in 1972, they also had the 74th top record of the year. They're Sonny and Cher, and a cowboy's work is never done. Right.

0: Produced by Sonny Bono and Snuff Garrett. Sonny and Cher and A Cowboy's Work Is Never Done at number 74 for the year. And now in American Top 40, the song about a car that's been in the top 40 twice before. In the summer of 1960, Charlie Ryan moved it up to number 33. And Johnny Bond's version went up to number 26. But in the spring of 1972, it peaked at number 9 with somebody else behind the wheel. It was Commander Cody and his Lost Planet Airmen. Here's the 73rd top song of the year 1972. Hot Rod Lincoln.
1: My pappy said, son, you're gonna drive me to drinking if you don't stop driving that Hot Rod Lincoln. Have you heard the story of the hot rod race with the Fords and Lincolns were setting the pace? That story is true, I'm here to say I was driving that Model A. It's got a Lincoln motor and it's really souped up. That Model A body makes it look like a pup's got 8 cylinders and uses them all.

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The moon and the stars was shining bright. We was driving up Grapevine Hill, passing cars like they was standing still. All of a sudden, in a wink of an eye, a Cadillac sedan passed us by. Said, boys, it's a mark for me. By then, the taillight was all you could see. Now the fellas ribbed me for being behind, so I thought I'd make the Lincoln unwind. Took my foot off the gas, and man alive, I shoved it on down into overdrive. Wound it up to 110, my speedometer said that I hit top end. My foot was glued like lead to the floor. That's all there is, and there ain't no more. Now the boys all thought lost my sense, and telephone poles looked like a picket fence. They said, slow down, I see spots. The lines on the road just look like dots. Took a corner, sideswiped the truck, crossed my fingers just for luck. My fenders was clicking the guardrail post. The guy beside me was white as a ghost.

0: Lincoln.
1: Eight-man group from Berkeley, California, with their first top 40 hit record, 73 for the year 1972. Now the song that Paul Anka moved up the charts to number 2 in 1960. Last spring, it peaked at number 3 in a version by an artist who was only 14 years old at the time. Here's the 72nd top hit of the year, Puppy Love.

0: Party Love. Producers Don Costa and Mike Curb. Donny Osmond sang the song at number 72 for the year. Coming up, a song by the most successful brother and sister recording act of all time.
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0: This is Casey Kasem in Hollywood with our year-end special. And now the song by the girl who got her first big break in the New York production of the rock musical Hair. In 1969, she played the role of Chrissy, the teenager who sings the song Frank Mills from the show. And in 1971, she starred as Sheila. Her song took 6 weeks to climb into the top 40, but then it stayed there for 10. At number 71, here's Beverly Breamers, and Don't Say You Don't Remember.

Dobbs Ferry, New York, raised in St. Louis, Beverly Bremers, and Don't Say You Don't Remember, at number 71 for the year. Now, the song from the Harry Nilsson album that has produced three hit singles in 1972. First, it was Without You, then Jump Into the Fire, and then this one, the song that ranks 70th among the 80 top hits of the year.

produced by Richard Perry. At number 70 in our special, the top 80 hits of the year. We're up to number 69, and the 69th most popular song of the year is by the most successful brother and sister recording act of all time. Here's Hurting Each Other by the Carpenters.

Carpenters, Richard and Karen, and Hurting Each Other. Number 69 in our year-end countdown of the most popular songs of the year. Now a song sung solo by half of the most successful husband and wife singing team in the history of the charts. At number 68 among the 80 top hits of the year, here's the

0: The 68th most popular record of the year 1972 in our special countdown, that was Cher and The Way of Love. For those of you who may be writing down these songs, 80 through number 1, let's do a recap. At number 80, The Witch Queen of New Orleans by Redbone. At 79, Saturday in the Park, Chicago. At number 78, School's Out by Alice Cooper. In the 77th position for the year 1972, Three Dog Night, Never Been to Spain. At number 76, Joe Simon, Drowning in a Sea of Love. Apollo 100 from England came in at number 75 with Joy. 74, Sonny and Cher's A Cowboy's Work Is Never Done. At number 73, Commander Cody and his Lost Planet Airmen with Hot Rod Lincoln. At 72, Donny Osmond's Puppy Love. 71, Beverly Bremer's Don't Say You Don't Remember. At number 70, Nielsen's Coconut. At 69, Richard and Karen Carpenter with Hurting Each Other. And at number 68, the 68th best-selling song of the year, Cher and the Way of Love. 67 hits to number 1, and we're counting down. That wraps up the first part of the year-end countdown of the 80 top hits of 1972. We'll continue in a moment.
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0: On with our countdown of the 80 top hits of the year. This is American Top 40. I'm Casey Kasem, and Part 2 begins with the 67th top hit of the year. A song written by the famous cartoonist Playboy Magazine's Shel Silverstein. He's also a successful songwriter. The Unicorn by the Irish Rovers and A Boy Named Sue by Johnny Cash are also his compositions. And so is the song at number 67 in our countdown. Here's Sylvia's Mother by Dr. Hook and The Medicine Show. Sylvia.

number 67 for the year 1972, Sylvia's Mother by Dr. Hook and The Medicine Show, a seven-man San Francisco group. Now a song by the group that features three lead singers, Chuck Nigrin, Danny Hutton, and Corey Wells. They were all lead singers before they got together to form the nucleus of a seven-man group. Three singers and four musicians who in the past few years have strung together one of the most amazing success stories in the recent history of pop music. Here's Three Dog Night.

0: You're listening to the most listened to songs of the year 1972, and the song that came in at number 66 was by Three Dog Night. We just heard it, Black and White. Next, a song by the top solo artist of the past 5 years.
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0: And now on AT40, the song by the top solo artist of the past 5 years. In American Top 40's tabulation and ranking 3 months ago of the 40 top artists of the past 5 years, this is the lady who came in at position number 2, second only to the Beatles. She had the 65th most popular song of the year. Here's Daydreaming by Aretha Franklin.

Aretha Franklin. Daydreaming at number 65, the 65th most popular song of the year. The song that came in at number 64 is one of two country songs by country artists, Charlie Pride, Kissin'

superstar country singer Charlie Pride at number 64 with Kiss an Angel, Good Morning. At number 63 in our countdown of the 80 top hits of 1972 in American Top 40 is a song by one of rock and roll's super guitarists. He bills himself with his group on this record as Derek and the Dominoes.

Eric Clapton or Derek and the Dominoes. Layla at number 63. Here's a country singer with a pop hit at number 62 for the year. She taught ninth grade English and was the head of the Covina High School English Department in California and was a moonlighting singer up until she had this big hit. The happiest girl in the whole U.S.

country singer Donna Fago at number 62, the happiest girl in the whole USA. And now, the hit by the Dutch duo, a man named Willem Doen and a girl named Maggie McNeil. Their song peaked and held in the number 8 position for 3 weeks last summer and became the 61st most popular song of the year. Here's How Do You Do by Mouth

Ralph and McNeil at number 61 with How Do You Do. Here's a song from a motion picture soundtrack album. At number 60 in our special year-end countdown, Freddy's Dead by Curtis Mayfield.

former singer of The Impressions emerging as a great solo star this year. Curtis Mayfield with Freddy's Dead coming in at number 60. Here's a fellow we'll hear a lot of in years to come. He's here to stay. His name is Al Green, and he's had 4 million sellers in a row. This one comes in at number 59 for the year.

Memphis, Tennessee, Al Green, and I'm still in love with you. This is Casey in Hollywood, and now a song by the only surviving member, as far as the music business is concerned, of one of the most successful pop duos of the 60s. Art Garfunkel has gone on to other things, but Paul Simon is still busting the charts. This song of his peaked at number 4 this year and became the 58th most popular song of the year. Here's Mother and Child Reunion.

0: Number 58 in our special American Top 40 countdown, Paul Simon, Mother and Child Reunion. 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
0: And now the song by an ex-convict whose trouble with the law kept him out of the draft and gave him a hit record album, which was made into a motion picture in which he starred. In both the album and the movie, he tells a story about his friend Alice and her husband, and how their collection of garbage in a churchyard in Stockbridge, Massachusetts, grew and grew. And when he tried to help them out by hauling it away and dumping it, he was arrested, tried, and convicted for being a litter bug, and did a short term in the local jail. And when he got his draft notice sometime afterward and reported for induction, he was rejected because of his criminal conviction. He was unfit to serve in the armed forces of the United States because he was a litter bug. This year, he sang a song that came in at number 57 among the top 80 hits of the year. Here's Arlo Guthrie and the City of New Orleans.

the 57th most popular song of the year. Arlo Guthrie, The City of New Orleans. This is Casey Kasem, an American Top 40. From England, T-Rex busted the charts this year with a song called Bang a Gong, Get It On. It came in at number 56.

number 56 for the year. T-Rex from England and Bangagong, Get It On. This is Casey Kasem, and the countdown doesn't stop until we get to the number one best-selling song of the year. This next hit in the countdown is a duet by two solo artists, Roberta Flack and Donny Hathaway. At number 55 among the most popular songs of the year, here is Where Is the Love?

0: the 55th most popular song of the year. Where is the Love? Roberta Flack and Donny Hathaway. This is Casey Kasem on American Top 40. And now, a song by an artist who had another hit just five numbers back. That last one was I'm Still in Love with You. This one is Look What You've Done for Me. At number 54, here's that man again, Al Green.
1: Now that you're here with me,

0: from Memphis. And Look What You've Done For Me at number 54 for the year. We have enough time here at the end of the hour to recap the songs we played for you. At number 67, it was Sylvia's Mother by Dr. Hook and the Medicine Show. 66, Black and White, Three Dog Night. 65, Daydreaming by Aretha Franklin. Charlie Pride had the 64th best-selling song of the year with Kiss an Angel Good Morning. Derek and the Dominoes at 63 with Layla. Donna Fargo, the happiest girl in the whole USA, came in at 62. At 61, How Do You Do? From Holland, Mouth, and McNeil. Number 60 was Curtis Mayfield's Freddy's Dead. Al Green at 59 with I'm Still in Love with You. Paul Simon's Mother and Child Reunion at 58. 57, Arlo Guthrie singing City of New Orleans. 56, from England, T-Rex with Bang a Gong, Get It On. At 55, a duo, Roberta Flack and Donny Hathaway, Where Is the Love? And Al Green had the 54th best-selling song of the year with Look What You've Done For Me. You've just heard the top hits of the year from number 80 through number 54. AT40 Part 3 begins in a moment with the 53rd top record of the year.
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0: This is AT40. I'm Casey Kasem, and we're counting down the 80 top records of the year. Right now, we're up to number 53, the 53rd top hit of 72. Here's a five-man group who call themselves the Dramatics. In the Rain.

0: 4:53 in our special countdown, The Dramatics, In the Rain. This is Casey in Hollywood. An American Top 40 is heard every week coast to coast and around the world on great radio stations like WGGG in Gainesville, Florida, WBTM, Danville, Virginia, KTFS, Texarkana, Texas, and WPIX, New York City. We're up to number 52 in this special countdown, and it's David Gates, Larry Nechtel, Michael Botts, James Griffin. They call themselves Brett, and their hit, Everything I Own.
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1: From Los Angeles, bread and everything I own at number 52. Next, number 51, and a song by an artist who had 4 number one records to his credit by the time he was 13 years old.
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1: And now on AT 40, a song by an artist who was barely a teenager before he had 4 number one records to his credit. He's the youngest of a 5-member group, and they had 3 number one records in a row while he was just 12 years old. And the 4th was released about a month after his 13th birthday. The songs were I Want You Back, ABC, The Love You Save, and I'll Be There. The youngest member of that group, of course, would be Michael Jackson, who's had a couple of big solo hits this year, one of them coming in at number 51 among our 80 top songs of the year. Here's Rockin' Robin.

The sensational young Michael Jackson. Rockin' Robin was the 51st most popular song of the year on the Billboard national charts. We're counting down the hits the way they're ranked on Billboard's national charts for 1972. My name is Casey Kasem. We're in Hollywood. And here's a group at number 50 from Belgium. And I can't remember when another group had a hit record that came from Belgium.

From Belgium, they call themselves the Chaka Chas. They have the 50th best-selling song of 1972 in our special countdown in American Top 40. The song, Jungle Fever. Well, this next hit in the countdown is by a four-member British group that was formed about 4 years ago by the former leader of the Zombies. They have the 49th top record of the year. Here's Hold Your Head Up by Arjun.

0: England,
1: that's Arjun. And hold your head up. This is Casey Kasem on American Top 40. And now on our special show, the song by the Englishman of Greek descent who took a church hymn melody that's believed to be at least 500 or 600 years old and made a contemporary pop hit out of it. It became the 48th most popular song of 1972. His name is Cat Stevens, and his song is Morning Has Broken.

0: Stevens from England and Morning Has Broken. Next, a song by another Englishman whose name is the same as that of an American hero of pioneer days.
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0: Now the song by the Englishman whose name is the same as an American hero who opened the frontiers of Kentucky and Tennessee in the days of the pioneers. At number 47 in our countdown, here's Beautiful Sunday by Daniel Boone.

Number 47, Daniel Boone from England and Beautiful Sunday. From Hollywood, this is Casey Kasem, and the countdown of the year's most popular songs continues until we get to the top. Here's Betty Wright at number 46 with Cleanup Woman.

singer Betty Wright, cleanup woman at number 46 for the year. Next, a hit by a singer-composer from Pennsylvania, a young man of Italian descent, who wrote a song about some pretty rough people from Philadelphia. The kind of people you don't want to fool with. Here's the story and the 45th most popular song of the year. Don't mess around with Jim.

You don't mess around with Jim. Jim Croce on American Top 40 in our special show. That song coming in at number 45 for the year. Now the hit by the Barbershop Quartet plus one. That's how this group started. Four brothers singing barbershop harmony, joined by a younger brother when he was old enough, about eight, and who have been together professionally in the big time for the last 10 years. Their hit is 44th among the top 80. Here's Down by the Lazy River by Merrill, Alan, Wayne, Jay, and Donnie.

listening to the biggest hits of 1972. At number 44 in our countdown, the Osmonds with Down by the Lazy River. At number 43 is English rock musician Reginald Dwight, better known as Elton John. Here's Rocket Man.

0: Elton John's Rocket Man at number 43 in the countdown. Next, a song by a group that's owned and produced by the Beatles.
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0: 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Here's Badfinger.

0: the 42nd best-selling song of 1972 on the Billboard charts. That's Bad Finger and Day After Day. This is Casey Kasem on American Top 40. And from St. Louis, Mel and Tim come in at number 41 with Starting All Over Again.
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0: You're listening to the biggest hits of the year. The song that came in at number 41, Mel and Tim's Starting All Over Again. Here at the end of the hour, let's do a recap. At number 53, In the Rain by the Dramatics. 52, Bread's Everything I Own. 51, Michael Jackson's solo performance of Rockin' Robin. At number 50, from Belgium, the Chaka Chas with Jungle Fever. 49, Argent from England with Hold Your Head Up. Another Englishman at 48, Cat Stevens with Morning Is Broken. Another Englishman at 47, Daniel Boone, Beautiful Sunday. An American, Betty Wright at 46 with Clean Up Woman. Jim Croce at 45 with You Don't Mess Around with Jim. The Osmonds at 44 with Down by the Lazy River. Elton John from England with Rocket Man. The Badfinger, another English group, at 42 with Day After Day. And Mel and Tim from St. Louis at 41 with Starting All Over Again. Well, you've just heard the first half of American Top 40 Special Countdown of the 80 top records of 72. We did number 80 through number 41. Next, we'll count down the 40 top hits of the year. The rankings were tabulated by AT40 under the direction of our chief statistician, Ben Marischal, and based on the weekly record surveys of Billboard magazine. 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Producer is Don Bastani, and we tape the show here in Hollywood. I'm Casey Kasem. Coming up, the final half of our special countdown of the 80 top hits of the year. Keep your feet in the ground and keep reaching for the stars. And I'll be back before you know it.
1: 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Special thanks to Kalila Dawkins, Matt Wilson, Rob Durkee, Pete Battistini, Scott Lakefield, Mike Savage, Michael Cross, Dave Nunes, and of course, the legend where the countdown began, Casey Kasem. I'm Larry Morgan. 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

Always Burning Love. This is Casey on American Top 40. And this next song is by an artist who was a television star 20 years ago when he was just 12 years old. That's when he and his brother played themselves on a situation comedy series with their parents, Ozzy and Harriet. In high school, he started recording, and he busted the record charts with hit after hit. Well, now he's 32 years old, and he's into a heavier style of music, leading a group called the Stone Canyon Band. His big hit of 72 peaked at number 6 and ranks as the 39th top record of the year. Here's Garden Party by Rick Nelson.

0: Rick Nelson's Garden Party at number 39. Next, a song by the group that was named after a disc jockey.
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0: This next song is by a group who were named after a disc jockey. Cleveland's Eddie O.J., who took the Singers under his wing back in 1961 and told them he'd help them break into the big time if they'd use his name. Well, they took him up on it. And even though it took a while to happen, he did for them what he promised, got them into the big time. 11 years later, they made it into the top 40 with their 11th chart record, the one that ranks as the 38th record of the year. Here's Backstabbers by the O.J.'s.

Number 38 for the year, the OJ's Backstabbers. Now, the song by the largest family group of brothers and sisters ever to hit the top 10. Two brothers and two sisters do the singing, while three other brothers play instruments behind the singers. That's a total of seven. And if they ever need replacements, they've got eight more brothers and sisters back home in Dania, Florida. Their big hit of the year peaked at number two last July, remember? It comes off as the 37th top song of 1972. Here are the Cornelius Brothers and Sister Rose. My mom.